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0: 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We'll get to that in just a second. 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
5: At the World Cup on Fox TV from Dallas, Argentina is leading 2-0 over last place Jordan at the half. Lionel Messi did not play the first half. Algeria, trying to make it to the next round, has scored in the 45th minute to tie Austria at the break 1-1. Congo DR with 3 goals second half advanced with a 3-1 win over Uzbekistan. Colombia and Portugal tied 0-0. Colombia is the group winner. Croatia, a 2-1 victory over Ghana, and England is a group winner after beating Panama 2-0. WNBA wins for Indiana and Phoenix. Victor Hovland leads by one stroke in Connecticut over Scottie Scheffler. In baseball, the Dodgers are up 10-3 at San Diego in the bottom of the seventh. Giants over the Braves 5-0, bottom of the eighth, one hit for Atlanta. Meanwhile, Colorado's Hunter Goodman had 3 homers in a Rockies 8-5 win at Minnesota. I'm Steve DeSager.
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8: 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Aaron Torres, Jason Martin. We are broadcasting live. Yes, we are live, 11:01 Eastern Time from the Fox Sports Radio studios. For late June, J-Mart, very busy week. World Cup, NBA. I think basically 80% of the NBA was traded this week at some point. And oh, by the way, as the WNBA turns, J-Mart, oh, we'll be getting to that. Mark Medino will join us throughout the show. What's going on, J-Mart? How you doing, man?
9: I'm doing good, man. Doing good. Busy Saturday. Just a lot of family stuff. My half-brother, who I don't get to see very often at all because he lives a long way away. He visited tonight, and that was fun. Got to see my daughters for the second time.
8: Where does he live? Cabo Verde?
9: No, he does not live in Cabo Verde.
8: Okay.
9: He's been a long-time truck driver for a while, so he's on the road a good bit, but he lives in my hometown, which is a solid 10, 11 hours away.
8: Very good.
9: So it was cool to have him here.
8: That is good. By the way,

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0: 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The Odd Couple with Rob Parker and Kelvin Washington. 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
1: 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Details.

0: a Tennessee Peyton Manning jersey in the backyard tonight, are we?
1: I mean, she has one in the closet.
0: Uh-oh. Uh-oh.
1: So it's doable. Uh-oh. At the time of night, it might have to be tomorrow, but I just can't wait to wake up and tell her this, like, in the morning. Like, this is, I've got to make sure that I do not forget that, obviously, he has betrayed Tennessee, and he was always, he was kind of a turncoat from the very beginning. No, I'm just kidding. Like, it's a no-win situation. If you say you're not rooting for your, you know, for your nephew or whatever,
0: yes,
1: then some people are going to say you're lying. But now that you've said what you've said, some Tennessee fans are going to feel betrayed at the same time, because he's so important to the history of the university and history of the state of Tennessee and just all that he's done here generally and everything else. I feel, I don't know how you're supposed to answer that question. I think he did it about as well as you could, because he said, look, man, unconditionally, I pull for Tennessee, but family has to come first. And look, family should be your priority. Like, I think he got that right. I think he sort of threaded that needle, but for some people, they're going to be irate, because we all know the extremes are the loudest in society. So there are going to be people, that bleed Tennessee orange, that are just, he is straight up Benedict Arnold now.
0: So I'll actually give him credit for answering it. That's my takeaway. There's nothing else to say. I thought it was some fun sound to kind of end the hour. It just came out probably within the last hour or so at the Manning Passing Academy. And, yeah, I have no bold takes. Tennessee fans are not afraid to express their opinions on social media, so I'm sure on Sunday morning when this video makes its rounds, there will be some people that are unhappy. But I am with you. You got to root for your family. And Peyton said it himself. When I played at Tennessee, my dad rooted for me, and I will be rooting for my nephew, Arch Manning, when Arch and the Texas Longhorns head to Neyland Stadium next year. Fox Sports Radio, Air Tours, Jason Martin, broadcasting live from the Fox Sports Radio studios. Arch Manning will be on a college football field next year. Brendan Sorsby won't be. That's next. We are Fox Sports.
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0: the round of 32. 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
1: Thank you very much, Steve Sager. 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Aaron Torres, Jason Martin. We are live approaching 1 a.m. Eastern, Fox Sports Radio Studios. Come back. We're going to call Brandon Deutsch out in Dallas for the Argentina takeaways, plus more World Cup, Caitlin Clark, and much, much more. 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
2: 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The Odd Couple with Rob Parker and Kelvin Washington. 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

0: Is there anything that you think could possibly top it on a bucket list? I mean, it seems like this is pretty high up there. Obviously, you took a pretty big swing to make that trip and to go ahead and do it, but you're acting like there is absolutely no regret in this whatsoever, despite the fact that I'm sure it was not cheap.
1: So we won't be able to go to that one. And we wanted to see Messi live, me and my girlfriend, who's Argentinian. We wanted to see him live before, you know,

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0: you know, make any kind of real analysis based on it. But I do think they're the better team just based on what I do know, what limited information I have. After that, it gets a little bit dicey. I'm not sure how I feel about them after Wednesday, but I do think they'll reach the round of 16.
1: Team USA playing Bosnia-Herzegovina. Any other big picture thoughts? We got about a minute left. Obviously, Argentina advances. Listen, I'm not an expert. We only got about 20 seconds here. Argentina has looked like the best team to me so far this tournament. Don't know if there's any other soccer takeaways going into the knockout round, which begins on Sunday with South Africa versus Canada.
0: Yeah, I don't know either. I'm just glad we are to the knockout round now. It feels like the stakes have grown in a way to where each game is going to have that much more drama added to it. So I'm really excited to get things started tomorrow.
1: That's a show. Make sure to download the podcast, everybody. But before we get out of here, I want to thank the crew. Producer Pat in for Brandon Deutsch. Brandon Deutsch joined us live from Dallas. He was at the Argentina game. Thank you to Mary Mack. Mary Mack was awesome as always. Thank you to Steve DeSager. From my partner, Jason Martin, I'm Aaron Torres. Again, make sure to download the podcast. Mark Medina joined us. Brandon Deutsch joined us from Argentina versus Jordan in Dallas. Coming up next, stay tuned. Bernie Fratto of The Bernie Fratto Show, Fox Sports Radio. We are Fox Sports!
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2: And here's what you need to know.
3: Argentina is 3-0 at the World Cup after beating Jordan 3-1. Lionel Messi scored in the 80th minute as a sub. Austria was facing elimination but got a goal in the 96th minute to advance, tying Algeria 3-3. Congo DR with three goals in the second half advances with a 3-1 win over Uzbekistan. Colombia is a group winner after its 0-0 tie against Portugal. England won its group, beating Panama 2-0. Croatia a 2-1 winner against Ghana. The group stage ended Saturday. The new round of 32 starts Sunday with a game in LA, Canada versus South Africa. WNBA wins for Indiana, Seattle, and Phoenix. Victor Hovland leads by one stroke in Connecticut over Scottie Scheffler. The Dodgers were 15-3 winners at San Diego. The Giants shut out the Braves 5-0 on a one-hitter. Colorado 8-5 over Minnesota. I'm Steve DeSager.
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8: Well, that's right. You heard the man. That time of week. My name is Bernie Fratto. We're coming to you live from the Fox Sports Radio compound here in Las Vegas. Take you up to 3 a.m. Pacific, 6 a.m. Eastern. An absolute jam-packed show because of the plethora of headlines this week. World Cup soccer stuff. Dusty mid of the NBA. Yep, Brendan Sorsby. We're going to talk about it. By the way, and you know, I don't really believe in car wash radio, but I'm not letting this go by, all right? Because unless you were homeschooled by a day drinker, you had to notice that once again, the WNBA, with such raw efficiency, missteps again. We'll have Major League Baseball lockout stuff as well. I'll tell you what, real quickly, I want to get to the soccer. We got a great guest and expert coming up in about 18 minutes, Amal Shaw. I thought there were two big positives from Thursday night. I'll make this quick. Pulisic, he looked good after coming on in the 58th minute. There was a viable shift when he entered the game, a change of energy. This team looked like a different team. He looks lethal. He looks healthy. That's fantastic for Team USA, and it was reflected in the betting markets, even though they lost. They're now 33-1 to win this whole thing. They were 40-1 before the game. And give it up to Sebastian Berhalter, the son of the former coach Greg Berhalter. He was a big winner Thursday night, subbed in on both of the early wins. Look, but he played the full game Thursday night. He was very crisp on all the set pieces and an impressive goal. Again, look, there's no such thing as a good loss. That's like a good kidney stone. But remember, the final outcome was completely inconsequential. We're still the Group D winner. We still face Bosnia and Herzegovina next Wednesday at 5 p.m. Pacific. And they have a reasonable path to the finals. We'll get to that a little bit later in the show. Don't miss it. But the biggest headline of the week, I'm going to give this its full due because I am telling you, I think the acquisition of Giannis Antetokounmpo to the Heat was a sucky, bad, stinky, brutal, bad deal. Did I say bad?

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0: I think Argentina will prevail pretty comfortably. I think it's a different dynamic. Spain might have been sleepwalking through that first game as well a little bit.
1: I think you're right. You nailed it. It is a different dynamic. Win or go home is a different ball game. Another team, and as crazy as this might have sounded 3 weeks ago, Brazil can dominate when they bring their A game, but Japan has a very disciplined defense, and this could be a trap game for Brazil. Am I predicting an upset here? But I don't think it's a zero. Brazil versus Japan, your thoughts?
0: I think it's going to be a tougher matchup than the Brazilians prefer. You know, we're used to with this team, with Vinicius Jr. in there and the way they play. Neymar not being healthy has impacted them. I know he's older, but we've seen what Messi's been able to do. And, you know, nobody's Messi, but Neymar's the guy.

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to share a portion of your worship experience with us today, and I promise you won't be disappointed, as we have a great old revival song for you today, and we are continuing with our Sunday-only series, Behold the Man, as preached and taught by my late father, Dr. Oliver B. Green. Now, Dr. Green looks in the Old and the New Testaments today, so get your Bibles out if you can and follow along. But just before that, we're going to hear There Is a Fountain Filled with Blood. I remember hearing that song over and over in the big tent. So enjoy the music, and then Dr. Green.

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1: Our Father which art in heaven, hallowed be thy precious name. Sincerely, I pray thy kingdom come, thy will be done in earth as it is in heaven. Now, Father, you know the need of the gospel hour. Supply it as only God can. Lead us, guide us, direct us as we study thy word today for Jesus' sake. Amen. Now, at the very beginning of this month, I started a series of sermons on the subject, Behold the Man, John 19 and verse 5. Now, I've used several verses of scripture so far, and we're going to use others. And I've asked you to underline two words, and the two words are this man. Now turn to Hebrews chapter 10 today, a very rich study. Hebrews chapter 10. For the law, having a shadow of good things to come and not the very image of the things, can never with those sacrifices which they offered year by year continually make the comers thereunto perfect. Now notice verse 2. I'm reading Hebrews 10, 2. For then would they not have ceased to be offered? Now Paul said, if the offerings could make the people perfect, would they not then cease to make these offerings? Now that's a sensible question. Because that the worshipers once purged, notice now, should have had no more conscience of sins. But in those sacrifices there is a remembrance again made of sins every year. Now you know that in the Old Testament,

and how they would come every year and offer blood, first the priest, and then he for the sins of the people. Now notice verse 4. For it is not possible that the blood of bulls and goats should take away sins. Mark that. Wherefore, when he cometh into the world, he saith, sacrifice and offering thou wouldest not, but a body hast thou prepared me. Now I'm coming back to that in just a moment. I'm reading to a verse. A body thou hast prepared me. In burnt offerings and sacrifice for sin, thou hast had no pleasure. Notice, God had no pleasure in the sacrifices and the burnt offerings that were offered for sins. They pointed to the Lamb of God and the blood of Jesus Christ. He had no joy in those offerings. Now notice, then said I, lo, I come. In the volume of the book, it is written of me, to do thy will, O God, above me, above when he said sacrifice and offering and burnt offerings and offerings for an offering for sin, thou wouldest not, neither hadest pleasure therein, which are offered by the law. Then said he, lo, I come to do the will of God. He taketh away the first, that he may establish the second. Note that, by the which will we are sanctified through the offering of the body of Jesus Christ once for all. Now note, and every priest standeth daily ministering and offering oftentimes the same sacrifices, which can never take away sins. Underline that, which can never take away sins. Now note, no sacrifice, my brother, offered from the Garden of Eden to Calvary, up to Calvary, no offering, no animal, no dove, pigeon, lamb, bullock, or whatever, no offering could take away sin. Now, verse 12, here is our verse for today. But this man, there it is, hallelujah, behold this man, behold the man, all right? Underline those two words. But this man, after he had offered one sacrifice for sins, forever sat down on the right hand of God, from henceforth expecting till his enemies be made his footstool. For by one offering he hath perfected forever them that are sanctified. Wherefore the Holy Ghost also is a witness to us. For after that he had said before, this is the covenant that I will make with them. After those days, saith the Lord, I will put my laws into their hearts, and in their minds will I write them. After their sins and iniquities will I remember no more, and their sins and iniquities I will remember no more. Now where remission of these is, there is no more offering for sin. Hallelujah to God. Hallelujah. Hallelujah 1,000 times for this man who once for all sacrificed his own life, his own body, his own precious blood, that you and I might be saved from damnation and hell and made fit for the kingdom of God. Now I want us to go back and I want us to note a couple of verses that we read, then we're going to look at some other verses. Now in verse 4 of this 10th chapter of Hebrews, it is not possible that the blood of bulls and goats should take away sins. Wherefore, when he cometh into the world, he saith, sacrifice and offering thou wouldest not, but a body, now underline that, a body thou hast prepared for me. Now turn to Hebrews chapter 2, and I want us to read verse 9, and here's what it says. But we see Jesus, who was made a little lower than the angels for the suffering of death, crowned with glory and honor, that he by the grace of God should taste death for every man. Now hear me carefully as I speak, beloved. I say it was imperative that the Son of God take a body like your body and my body. Now you say, preacher, do you mean that literally? He took a body as unto our body, like unto our body, save our sin. He was made in the likeness of sinful flesh. Now, I'll read that. It's Word of God. I'll read it to you in just a moment. Stay with me here. Then we'll go to another verse, and I'll read where his body was like our body flesh. All right. So, it was imperative that God give Jesus a body. Now, wait a minute.
it is impossible for God to die. God cannot die. God has been.

from everlasting, and God will be everlasting. Now these poor little agnostics and these poor little free thinkers and these folks who want to know, where did God come from? Where did God come from? That's easy. God has been from the everlasting ages. And the very fact that you can't discover where he came from, you can't analyze him in a test tube and a laboratory, that testifies and proves to me that God is God and not a man, as Hosea tells us. Yes, God is God, and I'm glad that I can't understand God, and I cannot, beloved friends, put God in a test tube or carry him to a laboratory or analyze him or figure him out by mathematics. God is God, and God has been from everlasting. Now, it was imperative that God give Jesus a body and say, don't let this shock you, and hear me straight. Don't misquote me. In 2 Corinthians 5:19, God was in Christ. God was in Christ. God was in a body of flesh, in order that he, in flesh, might pay the penalty for your sin and my sin. All right. Now the high priest went into the temple once a year, first for his own sin, then for the sins of the people. And he repeated it year after year after year after year. But this man, praise his name, this man entered once for all, forever. Hallelujah. All right, hear me now. This man was given a body. Now wait. In John 1:1, in the beginning was the Word was with God, and the Word was God. In the beginning was the Word, and the Word was with God, and the Word was God. John 1:1, the same as in the beginning with God. John 1:2. All right, now in verse 14 of the same chapter, and the Word was made flesh. The Word was made flesh. God was made flesh, my friend. God took upon himself flesh. No, I'm not a Jesus only. No, I'm a Trinitarian. I believe in God the Father, God the Son, God the Holy Spirit. Every man has a right to believe what he wants to believe. I believe the Bible verbatim, literally. I don't try to spiritualize it, analyze it. I read it, receive it, believe it, and preach it. That's all. I'm an old-fashioned, Bible-loving, Bible-believing, Bible-preaching, missionary, Baptist minister, independent, preaching the gospel, not preaching for any church, any denomination, or anybody else. I believe in the church. I thank God for denominations, and I thank God for preachers, but beloved, I'm not defending a religion, nor a doctrine, nor an ism, schism, or anything else. I'm just preaching the naked, unvarnished Word of God. I read it, I believe it, I receive it, I preach it. That's all. Now wait, Jesus took a body. All right, he was given a body for the suffering of death. God couldn't die. Psalm 90, verse 1 and 2. From everlasting to everlasting, thou art God. God has been from everlasting. God will be through everlasting ages to roll, and God cannot die. But somebody had to die for the sin of the world, and it had to be a sinless sacrifice. It had to be one who knew no sin, who did no sin. All right, so Romans chapter 8. Romans 8. There is therefore now no condemnation to them which are in Christ Jesus. In Christ Jesus. Not in the local church, not in the Baptist church, not in the Methodist church, not in the Presbyterian. There are saved folks in all of those churches. There are saved people in all of those churches. Oh, yes, some of you would like for me to read your letters on the radio. Please give me credit for knowing a little bit better than that, and please don't think that I would waste this valuable, precious time reading letters of criticism. I'd rather read the Bible. I'd rather sit at this microphone and read line upon line, verse upon verse, the entire 30 minutes than to waste 1 second reading some letter that bawls me out and tells me how I should preach. Now you wait. There is therefore now no condemnation of them which are in Christ Jesus. In Christ Jesus. Didn't say in the baptistry, didn't say in the church, didn't say in the pew, didn't say in the pulpit, didn't say in the deacon board, didn't say this, didn't say that, said in Christ. All right, here it is. Who walk not after the flesh, but after the Spirit. For the law of the Spirit of life in Christ Jesus. The law of the Spirit of life in Christ Jesus
hath made me free from the law of sin and death. Now, here's the

verse. For what the law could not do in that it was weak through the flesh. For what the law could not do in that it was weak through the flesh. God sending his own son in the likeness of sinful flesh. Flesh like ours, beloved, yet it never sinned. Flesh like our flesh. Flesh like our flesh, but sinless flesh. He was in flesh. He became thirsty, tired, weary, disappointed. He wept, he cried. Beloved, Jesus was in a body, and Jesus was God, and God's Jesus. I believe in one God manifest in three persons. I believe in God the Father, God the Son, God the Holy Ghost. You say, explain it. I can't, don't have to. I don't live by explanation. I live by faith. And faith accepts what God says without seeing, feeling, smelling, or tasting. Amen. Thank you. If I could explain it, I'd write Bibles and build new worlds. I wouldn't shoot at the moon. I'd build another world. Hallelujah. Amen. I'm not interested in outer space. I'm interested in trying to do something about the space that God has put me on. He said, go ye into all the world and preach the gospel. When I get that done, then I'll start worrying about the moon. I'm not worried about the moon. I'm not worried about outer space. I'm worried about getting the job done that God called me to do, preaching the simple, pure, unadulterated gospel of the marvelous grace of God to dying sinners. Lift up your eyes. Look on the fields. They're white unto harvest, but the laborers are so very few. All right. Now, what the law could not do in that it was weak through the flesh. Nothing wrong with the law. The law is holy and pure and powerful and sinless. There's nothing wrong with the law. It's the flesh. What the law could not do in that it was weak through the flesh, God sending his own son in the likeness of sinful flesh, and for sin, condemned sin in the flesh, that we get this now, that the righteousness of the law might be fulfilled in us who walk not after the flesh, but after the Spirit. Now, there is the Bible on the body of Jesus. Now, God gave Jesus a body. And 2 Corinthians 5:19, God was in Christ. Philip said, Jesus, show us the Father, we'll be satisfied. Jesus said, Philip, have you been so long time me? Then you say, show me the Father. He that has seen me has seen the Father. Now, he said, Philip, you're looking at the Father. Yes, you're looking at the Father in a body. Now you say, preacher, the Bible says no man has seen God at any time. All right. God is an eternal spirit. John 5:24. God is a spirit. Yes, he's an eternal spirit. But God took a body, and God came into this world, laid his life down on the cross, shed the blood, that we might be saved through the shed blood of the Lamb in a body. Yes, Jesus laid his life down that he might take it again. He said, no man taketh my life from me. I lay it down of myself. I have the power to lay it down. I have the power to take it again. This commandment I received from my Father. So hear me now and hear me carefully and don't misquote me because I'm treading on holy ground. God was in Christ. God the Father gave Christ a body. Jesus said when I came, God wasn't looking for sacrifice and burnt offerings, but a body he gave me, a body. Now in that body, Jesus was tempted in all points as we are, yet without sin. He finished the work the Father sent him to do in the body that the Father gave him. And then he surrendered that body to the executioners. They nailed him to a cross. And then when he could say, it is finished, then he said, Father, here's my spirit. And he literally passed his life back to God. All right, you say, preacher, you're preaching in riddles today. You talk about God in Christ, then you talk about God in heaven at the same time. Certainly, that's not a riddle. That's a Bible fact. God is everywhere. Jesus said, I and my Father are one. Yet he said, my Father in heaven revealed this unto you, Peter. Listen, beloved, you must get out of the realm of man. The finite cannot understand the infinite. Therefore, the just shall live by faith, not by wisdom. God is not found by wisdom. God is not found by searching. The fear of the Lord is the beginning of knowledge. Have faith in God. Believe the word and ask no questions about what God says.
God the Father, eternal, God the eternal Spirit, took a body in Jesus Christ, came into the world, lived

0: chair, tempted in all points as we are, yet without sin, laid his life down on a cross, and through this man, hallelujah, one offering, offered for all, forever. Don't need any more offerings. May I say to every person listening to my voice in closing, the only thing that you have to offer God that God will accept is your sinful self. And the only way that God will accept the only thing that you have to offer him, namely your sinful self, the only way God will accept you is in this man. This man who once for all, forever settled the sin question, once for all, forever satisfied the heart of God, paid the sin debt, and then ascended back to the Father, and now sits at the right hand of God the Father, making intercession for you and for me who believe. This man, read the verse again. Praise God for the marvelous verse that we've used today. Underline this man, verse 12. But this man, after he had offered one sacrifice for sins forever, sat down on the right hand of God. This man, who is this man? None other than the man Christ Jesus, the hated Nazarene, he whom they crowned with a crown of thorns, and they spit upon him, and plucked out his beard, and they mocked him, and they said, crucify him. We'll not have this man to reign over us. Crucify him. Let his blood be upon us and upon our children. And Pilate said, behold the man. My dear sinner friend, if you're not saved, and if you're a sinner, you're not. If you're not a believer, I beg you in the name of Jesus, bow your head, cast your eyes by faith upon this man who offered once for all the offering that'll save your soul, make you a son of God, and keep you out of hell. Bow your head, shut your eyes, and ask Jesus to save you right now. Father, honor thy precious word, O God, the precious word that I've read, and the shed blood of Jesus, and save that precious soul that's nearest hell. Save every soul that's calling upon you today, Father, and we'll give you the praise in Jesus' precious name. Amen.
1: 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I do ask that, if you can, I would appreciate it if you could send along a donation of at least $5 to help us cover the cost of getting it out to you. But remember that anytime something special happens in the program for you and you would like a copy of that day's program. And now before we close, I do want to tell you, and I'm very happy and excited to tell you about our new gift offer for this week, Gift Offer J. J is all you need to ask for if you would like this offer. 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And finally, a patriotic soul-winning booklet. And all of this is available to you if you simply ask for Gift Offer J and send a donation of at least $15. 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It's a hardback book, 180 pages long, containing

0: a preface and an introduction to set the stage for that very important book of the Bible. 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
0: Friends, this is David Green again. On behalf of myself and the entire Gospel Hour family, I want to thank you for tuning in to the program today. I hope you received a blessing today and will tune in again each and every time you can. And so, until next time, may the Lord bless you and keep you in His will.

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1: Welcome to the Gospel Message Program with Ernest Calfee. This gospel of the kingdom will be proclaimed throughout the whole world as a testimony to all nations, and then the end will come. And now for the Gospel Message Program.

Welcome to the Gospel Message Program. It is good to be back with you once again, and I hope that you're doing well this morning. Here we are in the month of September already, getting ready to close it out, as we might say, and I hope that you've enjoyed the month of September, okay? And I know I have. I've enjoyed it. I've had family members in this summer. That visited us. I had children in from Colorado and from

Oklahoma, and from next door, as we'd say, West Virginia, and we've enjoyed them. And I hope that you have family members, if they live away, they come and see you, and or you may be able to get a chance to go see them. You know, it kind of works both ways sometimes. We get opportunity to go see them. Of course, we enjoy that too. Sometimes just enjoy the driving, you know, seeing the scenery and the things of that nature. Well, as we make mention, we want to welcome you to the Gospel Message program, and I hope it's been well with you this morning. And we're going to have a song by the Just Us Singers, and I hope I can get it queued up right. And I try to get everything right, but sometimes I don't quite get it in order. But we'll try to play it.

Well, I hope you enjoyed that song, Are You Satisfied with Jesus? And of course, that's you have to be, I think as a person, we have to come to the Lord Jesus Christ and say we are satisfied with the redemption that Jesus gave for us. I'm satisfied. I don't look for something else, you know. How many times have you went to the grocery store and you come home, you put all the groceries up in the shelves and in the refrigerator, and then you have a nice meal later on and from the refrigerator, as we'd say, and cooking it. And then a little bit later on, you go in there and you open both doors on the refrigerator and say, I'm not satisfied. I need something else to eat. Well, we know that in our spiritual realm, we can say, I have partaken of the Lord Jesus. He satisfies my soul. I do not look for another. And, of course, the apostles had to say those words. They said, do you look for another? They said, no, you're the Christ. You are the Son of God, the Christ of the living God. And so I'm satisfied with him. I don't look for someone else to come on the scene with some new religious idea or thought. I'm satisfied with my Savior, the Lord Jesus Christ. And I hope that you can say those words too. Well, we know that as we have some songs, we know that we like to go to the Lord in prayer. Remember me in your prayers, and I desire that. And, of course, the program goes out to help someone along the way. And, like I say, I got a new box here that I'm trying to incorporate into my program. And I haven't been doing too good with it lately. I guess you've noticed that, though. Sometimes the record comes on before I want it to. So I'm sorry that I messed up. I've messed up. Well, anyway, we have another song. And let's go to the Lord in prayer first. Father in heaven, bless the program today. I pray that it'll be used for your glory, that it'll help others along the way and challenge their hearts. You know, I don't know the listening audience. I don't know them. I don't see them. But you do. That's why the preaching of the Word of God can penetrate the heart. When they hear the gospel, or they hear the challenge from the Word of God. As a believer, we're challenged to separate ourselves for the glory of God. Bless the service of the program today. Bless the listening audience in a way that will help them. And challenge our hearts together. In Jesus' name I pray. Amen. Well, this song that we're going to try to play at this time is Long Gone. And I'm not sure whether I'll get it queued up exactly, but we'll try it. Sometimes I want to play it. Maybe... Maybe I'm not pushing the right button.

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I'll have a brand new residence way up in the sky. Come a knocking at my door. I'll tell you what, I'm gonna be lost.

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You know, sometimes people live as though they're going to live forever. But we know that as far as the soul is concerned, each individual has a soul. We're going to live forever. And upon your accepting Jesus Christ as Savior or going some other direction makes a difference in where you are going to spend eternity. Christ is the way. Jesus himself said, I am the way, the truth, and the life. No man cometh unto the Father but by me. So any other ways outside of trusting in the finished work of the Lord Jesus Christ is the wrong way. Oh, you say, preacher, you're narrow-minded. I guess I am. But I believe that Jesus Christ is the Son of God. He paid my sin debt on Calvary. He was buried and rose again for my justification. And he's the only way. He is the only way. Well, we know that we are in the book of James, and I hope that you have your Bibles ready. If not, just listen as we try to cover these scriptures. That's something that we so desire to challenge your heart in, that you might hear the gospel of the Lord Jesus Christ. I'm trying to get queued up here for the closing introduction if I can. And I hope that it'll it'll play for us in just a minute. But anyway, we are in the, we're starting, getting ready to start the second chapter of the book of James. And I know that as we've already covered the 27th verse, just for a little bit, we'll back up there. And it says, pure religion and undefiled before God and the Father is this, to visit the fatherless and widows in their afflictions. Be willing to help people that are that are not able sometimes to help themselves. The fatherless, you know, somebody has to take care of them. That's why we have orphanages and things of that nature to help people. And widows. You know, sometimes in the writings of the scriptures, they were a little more inadequate to help people as we are, but Christians were to be mindful of widows and to help them, make sure they were protected, I guess you'd say, make sure they had food on the table, and make sure that they were out of the elements.

of the cold. And you know, that's what a lot of times our government does. We think as a Christian nation, those are some attributes of a Christian nation, of Christianity, that we would help them in their affliction. And then we know that it says, and to keep himself unspotted from the world. You know, we're not to be linked up with the world system. If I'm a Christian, then I'm not to be running or, how would say years ago, they say, you're not to be hobnobbing with the devil's crowd. And I think that people need to know that. If you're a Christian, then you are to be separate. Even though you say, oh, I got friends that go down there, and I go down there and have, there's times you need to separate from them, that they will see that what you used to do is not appropriate for Christians today. Well, we know that as we get into the second chapter of the book of James, he says these words, my brethren. So he's talking to believers, brethren, not just earthly brothers, but he said brethren. I think he's talking to Christians. Says, my brethren, have not the faith of our Lord Jesus Christ of glory with respect of persons. You're not to respect people. I mean, you respect people, don't get me wrong. But what he's saying, it comes in just a little bit more, is to, how would we say it, single out people differently. Well, I don't have anything to do with this one because they're poor, and I want to do something with this because they're rich. Well, that's singling out, as we'd say. And of course, it says that is not what the Lord Jesus Christ did. He treated everyone the same. Those that had leprosy, he healed them. Those that could not see, he gave them sight. Those that were going astray and away from them and fighting against the gospel, he saved them when they came to him. You know, I always think of the Apostle Paul. He was a fighter against Christianity. In his early years, he fought against Christianity. But on the road to Damascus, he met the Lord Jesus Christ. Then he began to defend Christianity and to say, this is the way of God, that to follow in the faith of the Lord Jesus Christ, because he is the Son of God. Because Jesus himself said to Paul, when Paul said, who art thou, Lord? He said, I am Jesus whom you persecute. So if you're persecuting Christian people, giving them a hard time, you're persecuting the church of God. And you know something? Jesus knows that. And of course, he wants you to come to that place and say, oh, no, I need Jesus likewise, as those believers did. So we find that it says, for if there come unto your assembly a man with a gold ring and goodly apparel, and there come in also a poor man in vile raiment, and ye have respect to him that weareth the gay clothing, and say unto him, sit thou here in a good place, and say to the poor, stand thou there, or sit here under my footstool. Are ye not then partial in yourselves, and are become judges of evil thoughts? Wow. You know, when Jesus himself spoke to the Pharisees and said that they wanted to sit in the high places, stand on the street corner and pray, nothing wrong with that, but they wanted everybody to hear them. They wanted everybody to see them. Not that they prayed, but that they wanted to be heard of others. I'm sure that sometimes people say, well, I don't pray in public because I don't want people to hear my prayer. Well, I guess in one sense that's okay, but in our worship service together, I know that sometimes in worship services you have a pastor that leads the service,
And then he comes.

comes to the opening prayer, and no one in the congregation that he would call on would pray. And so he has to open up in prayer. And then a little later on, you have maybe a offering lifted from the people, you know what I'm saying, that's give to the work of the Lord in that place. And you have someone to come up and take the offering. And they won't pray for that. You have to get somebody, you have to pray yourself again. And then close out the service, you have to dismiss in prayer. I told somebody the other day, I said, I feel like a one-man band sometimes when you have to do that. And I know there's times you do have to do that, not pointing my finger at that. But, you know, people are to participate in the worship services of God, sing songs of praise, rejoice in their heart, pray together. I pray silently. Well, you can pray publicly too if you just say, you say, I can't pray. Well, just why couldn't you say, Lord, thank you for the offering that is being received. Amen. In Jesus' name. I mean, you don't have to pray a prayer that's 15 minutes long to do that. Or close out in prayer when you say, Lord bless us as we go to our different ways this week. We might serve you. That's all you need to do. But anyway, that's kind of a thought I think about sometimes. And it says, and here, of course, he was talking about people that were assembled with a gold ring on his hand and maybe goodly apparel, as we'd say, a nice suit and tie, as we sometimes a man or a woman be a nice dress outfit, as we call it, and dressed up nice. Nothing wrong with that. Nothing wrong with that. But there's times that people say, oh, there's so-and-so. I'll have him set up here with me. Well, that's... there's somebody else. I hope they don't come around and sit with me. But anyway, we find that we're not to show partiality. And don't get me wrong, it's hard not to do that. People say, oh, you have trouble with that? I think everyone has trouble with that sometimes. But as a Christian, we are to put forth that extra effort, as we would say, that we would not show partiality to against other people in that respect. And it says, you've become a judge. You've said that man's more important than this man. And that's not true. All men are important in the sight of God. But I hope that it's not the outfit that should make us important. Then it says, hearken, my beloved brethren, hath not God chosen the poor of the world, rich in faith, and heir of the kingdom which he hath promised to them that love him? But ye have despised the poor. Do not rich men oppress you and draw you before the judgment? Do not thou blaspheme the worthy name by which ye are called? If ye fulfill the royal law according to the scriptures, thou shalt love thy neighbor as thyself, ye do well. But if ye have respect of person, ye commit sin and are convinced of the law as transgressors. Even the law taught that you shouldn't teach, you shouldn't divide people up in categories. The rich here and the poor here, you know, and that's what I think that's what it's teaching. As believers, we are to have love for those people, where they're rich or poor, in desiring that they would hear the gospel and trust Christ as Savior and worship God in spirit and in truth. You know, I've been in some pretty big churches, and there's been people in those churches that were millionaires. Oh, you say Christians a millionaire? Sure. God's blessed them and their business, and they acknowledge that. God has blessed me.
and they serve the Lord, if they teach a Sunday school class, that's well with them. Or in giving of their wealth that they have accumulated, God has blessed them. They have a free hand, as we would say. They're willing to help others.

and encourage others as they go from day to day. You know, sometimes people have closed hands. They won't open it up and help somebody. They have the finances there sometime, we used to say, or the means of helping someone. And it doesn't have to be so much finances. You know, you see somebody broke down along the road and a flat tire, and you can say, well, I could stop and change that tire if you're not running too fast to stop or turn around and go back. I've done that. I've turned around and went back. Here not too long ago, my wife and I were going to Beckley, and there was a lady beside the road, and she was getting a gas can out of the car. Guess what? I figured she was out of gas. And she was walking up the road, which was probably a quarter of a mile or maybe a half a mile to most, to a service station to get that can full of gas. And we passed by, and I told my wife, I said, I'm going to turn around and help that lady. I said, I think she's just out of gas. So I turned the car around and went back and stopped to where she could hear me across the road. And I said, do you need help? She said, would you? I said, I'll take you up here to the service station. So I did, my wife and I. And when we took her back to her car and helped her put the gas in the car so she'd have gas. And she started the car for a left, and so it wasn't some other malfunction somewhere. And, you know, I should have said, well, that'll cost you $25 for me taking you up there. No. I want to do it out of love. I may have given her a gospel tract and said, may God bless you, and she said the same words. But people say, oh, that's just an unusual experience. No, that's not. You probably run by somebody that's run out of gas, too, or maybe having car trouble. I was in a preaching service one time, and this man said, you know, those a certain brand of car said they must have the most beautiful engines in the world. And he was kind of picking and teasing another preacher was on the platform. And he said, because he said, when you go by them and they got the hood up and everybody's standing out there looking at that engine, it must be the beautiful engine in the world. I thought, oh, no. But anyway, we are to see the needs of others and help them along the way. And we fulfill the royal law of the scriptures when we show love to our neighbors. It says, as thyself, ye do well. But if you judge people, I don't have anything to do with that one, and then I can help that one, or I don't help that one, and I can go by that one. The Bible says that you are convinced of the law as transgressors. Oh, wow. Well, we don't want to be transgressors, do we? Well, our time has slipped by. I hope that something's challenged your heart as we close in song.

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And with further investigation, they said Caitlin couldn't be on there because she has some sort of an agreement there. But again, why wouldn't Caitlin Clark and Deanna not be on this poster when you're talking about the 30 greatest players or 30 players in the WNBA that sort of made somewhat of a difference? I don't get it, really. You know, if they had a poster like that in the NBA and they left off Michael

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1: All right, what's next? Anything else? You got anything else to add, Gonzo?
2: No, I'm finished? Good. Yeah, that'll be
1: All
2: it.
1: All right, that'll be it for the day. We want to thank everybody. Thank you, Mark. Thank you, Gonzo. Bucky, always a pleasure. Have a great week. And, of course, Countdown's coming up next. So stay here right on Fox Sports Radio. Hang in there.
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1: Welcome to the Sunday services from the First Baptist Church of Beckley, a Sunday tradition since 1939. We take you to the Holt Cook Bible Class.

0: morning.
1: Good morning.
0: Welcome back from vacation, everybody. Did everybody take the week off?
2: No.
0: No, just me, Megan, and Brett and the family. Well, it's good to be back. You guys have some low numbers this morning. Maybe everybody else went on vacation when I came back. That was the plan. Listen, it takes two of us to do what Brett does. Y'all be praying for Brett this morning. He's headed down with several teenagers, high school kids, correct? Down to Liberty University, which is in Lynchburg, to do a week of sports, but also ministry. And we know when he comes back, he'll give us an update on the impact of the gospel that's preached down there, so be praying for that. This morning, we'll cover a couple of announcements. This week, we have normal Bible study, Wednesday night, 6 p.m. We are doing answers in Genesis. If you have any questions on the Genesis account, please come, and we'll have a video with that, but it has a workbook if you want to participate in that. Also, there's a special announcement this morning. Typically, the deacons have always taken care of security here at the church. What we're going to try to do now is take the security from the deacon board and create its own entity. And it's okay, because then we have everybody that we can use, not just the deacons, but we can use some deacons. Tony McLaughlin is heading that up. He has that experience. And also, Heath Atwell will be helping him head that up. Heath has a background of church security as well. If you're interested and you think you can handle it, let me or Leona know, and we'll get you on the list and get you contacted to Tony. And Megan has some announcements.
3: Good morning. If you would look in your bulletin, there are several announcements listed there. I'm not going to read them all, but a few highlights are the American Baptist Women's are collecting some stamps for their stamp ministry, so please keep those and leave at least a fourth of an inch border around the stamps. That will be the money made from that will be helping some Spanish-speaking countries, so please keep your stamps. The new July event calendar is on the back table, so make sure you take one of those and note any events that are coming up. Also, at the bottom of your bulletin, please mark your calendars for Sunday, September 13th. That'll be our annual church picnic and back-to-school bash. That will be at Shady First Baptist Camp Gilead. So please mark your calendars and plan to be there. And the whole service will take place out at the camp. So we are looking forward to that. And if you look on the back of your bulletin, there's lots of mission opportunities of different items that we are collecting. So please make note of that and take that with you when you're going to the store. So am I opening in prayer? Okay. If you would please bow your heads and let's open with a word of prayer. Lord, thank you so much for this morning. Thank you for this wonderful church family and church building that we are honored to come together and worship you. I just pray, Lord, that you would have your way this morning, that your Holy Spirit will move freely and open our hearts and our minds to the message that you would have us to understand and apply today. Be over every part of the service, the songs, the prayers, and Pastor Brian's message. And we give you all the praise and glory. In Jesus' name we pray. Amen. And if you would please stand and join us for our first song, Crown Him with Many Crowns.

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1: There's some more, there's just two of you. All right, so some of my bigger kids come up here, please. I'm feeling really lonely up here. Thank you all. Don't give me that look. David's looking at me like, you crazy. We already know that. The world knows this about me. So that's nothing new. So today, I want to talk about Jesus sending out helpers. Are we helpers of Jesus? Are we? We're supposed to be. Are we, though? Yeah, I think we are. So when Jesus gives us something to do, he also gives us helpers to help us do it, or he gives us what we need to do it, correct? So I need two helpers. Who's going to volunteer? I knew my girls would. I don't know, because Riley might take me seriously here. Car keys. Yeah, it's a Jeep. Imagine that. I'm a Jeep girl. Okay, so you two, here's what I need you to do. I need you to take my keys. I need you to go to my house. I need you to fix me some lunch. It's got to be nice now, okay? Like, fix me a pizza. Yeah, I do. Yes, I have a frozen pizza in the, yeah, you can do that, and add extra cheese, and I've got I have black olives and mushrooms in the pantry downstairs. So you all can do that, right? You can drive to my house, get past my dogs, and do that for me, right? All right, so that's probably something that's a little past what you all can really do for me, right? Okay, well, hang on to my keys anyway. You do have to give them back before I leave. So today, what we're going to talk about is Jesus calling for helpers. And in Luke 10,

verses 1 through 22, Workers for God's Harvest, is what mine's titled. After this, the Lord appointed 72 others and sent them two by two, just like going into the ark, right? Two by two? Ahead of him to every town and place where he was about to go. He told them, "The harvest is plentiful, but the workers are few. Ask the Lord of the harvest, therefore, to send out workers into his harvest field. God, I am sending you out like lambs among the wolves. Do not take a purse or bag of sandals, and do not greet anyone on the road. When you enter a house, first say, 'Peace to this house.' If a man of peace is there, your peace will rest on him. If not, it will return to you. Stay in that house, eating and drinking whatever they give you, for the worker deserves the wages. Do not move around from house to house. When you enter a town and are welcomed, eat what is set before you. Heal the sick who are there and tell them, 'The kingdom of God is near you.' But when you enter a town and are not welcomed, go into its streets and say, 'Even the dust of your town that sticks to our feet, we wipe off against you. Yet be sure of this, the kingdom of God is near. I tell you, it will be more bearable on that day for Sodom than for that town. Woe to you, Chorazin. Woe to you, Bethsaida. For in the miracles that were performed in you had been performed in Tyre and Sidon, they would have repented long ago, sitting in sackcloth and ashes. But it will be more bearable for Tyre and Sidon at the judgment than for you. And you, Capernaum, will you be lifted up to the skies? No, you will go down to the depths. He who listens to you listens to me. He who rejects you rejects me, but he who rejects me rejects him who sent me." The 72 returned with joy and said, "Lord, even the demons submit to us in your name." He replied, "I saw Satan fall like lightning from heaven. I have given you authority to trample on snakes and scorpions and overcome all the power of the enemy. Nothing will harm you. However, do not rejoice that the spirit it submit to you, but rejoice that your names are written in heaven." At that same time, Jesus, full of joy through the Holy Spirit, said, "I praise you, Father, Lord of heaven and earth, because you have hidden these things from the wise and learned and revealed them to little children. Yes, Father, for this was your good pleasure. All things have been committed to me by my Father. No one knows who the Son is except the Father, and no one knows who the Father is except the Son, and those to whom the Son chooses to reveal him." So when God asks us to do something, do we always know that it's him? Do we? No, because do we always have our heart open to him? Not always, but we try, right? So we need to really focus. If somebody asks us to do something and it doesn't feel right, we need to really listen to our hearts and pray to God and say, "Is this what you want me to do? Is this where you want me to be? Is this something that I can help you with, or is this something that Satan is asking me to do?" Just keep that in mind every time there's a question in your mind if something you're doing is right or wrong. Let's bow our heads and say a little prayer. Dear Lord, I thank you this morning for all of the youth and the children here that have come up to spend time with me. It brings me joy to see them here and to see their faces on Sunday mornings. It brings me so much joy to know that they're growing up in our

0: church, and that on occasion they bring friends. It's great to know that there are others out there who are learning of your word and learning what your plans are for them. And Lord, I would ask that each of us here today can assist these youth and children in growing up in your word and helping them to know what your will is for them, Lord. Please guide us and direct us and all you want for us. These things I ask in Jesus' name. Amen. So you guys go down here and sit back down. We'll go upstairs after our next song. Thank you.
1: Thank you, Miss D. If everyone would please stand and join us for our second song, I Speak Jesus.

0: I want to share something with you before we pray. I want to thank the church for the Father's Day gift. I, as you all know, I'm a golfer, and I've been teaching this class on Sunday about grace, God's second chance, and which ties in with Ephesians, what the pastor's been teaching us now. And as I listened to Charles Stanley, he's got a series of eight sermons, and I was listening to those, and one of the things he said was, when's the last time someone came up to you and said, boy, I wish I could knew Jesus like you know him, or I wish I knew the Bible like you know it? And I got to thinking, and I've got the confession to make, and I've had to ask forgiveness from God many times. And when I play golf, I sometimes say things I shouldn't say. And so in our Father's Day gift, there's a coin with an angel. It's a very nice. So that's my ball marker now. And when I put that down, it reminds me of who I am, or should be. And I played around the other day, never said one bad word. And I hit a lot of bad shots. But anyway, I wanted to share that with you. And, you know, this section on grace and the pastor's teaching us, Charles Stanley has a great definition of grace. And it's he says, it's God's kindness toward humanity without regard to worth or merit of those who receive it and without them deserving it. You know, and we are saved by grace through faith, and knowing what grace is very important. And then, what is faith? Well, faith is simply confidence that God will do what he has promised. When faith is being, what it says in Hebrews 11, I want to read that to you, then I'll pray and turn it over to the pastor, but it says, now faith is being sure of what we hope for and certain of what we do not see. This is what the ancients were commended for. That's Hebrews 11, verses 1 and 2, and that's from the NIV. But we need to act in a manner that attracts people to us, to the church. And, you know, I look around and I don't think that we're all doing that right now. And that's our hope and our prayer. And so, Father, we love you. We praise you. We thank you for this time together. We thank you for our church. We ask you to bless it. We ask you to bless the pastor today as he brings the message. We ask that this offering that we're accepting today be used for the furtherance of your kingdom and that the message that we get out that makes people want to know, give us, say to us, I wish I saw Jesus in me like I see in you. For we ask all this in the name of our Lord and Savior, Jesus Christ. Amen.
1: Amen. Thank you, John. Well, good morning again. We are in Ephesians chapter 2. We're in verses 11 to 22. We're going to make it to verse 13 this morning. I would apologize, but I don't.

there. We are going to have fun. There's so much involved in chapter 2 and in this last portion, and it is entitled The Entire Chapter Made Alive in Christ, but we need to remember that the verses in the chapter numbers didn't exist when Paul wrote this letter. But I do have a question here. All right, so I was born in 1976. I am now 49 years old. I'm about to turn old, and it's a joke. 50's not old, right? Some of you guys look at me like, young book, so I'm still young. But I remember growing up in the 80s and in the early 90s, the bulk of my awareness and accountability was the 80s. And I had a pair of shoes that most kids in church did not have. And I bought them from Kmart, Magic Mart, Roses, whatever daddy could afford, because there were four of us, I think, something like that. And so we couldn't really afford a whole lot. So I want to see just by raising your hand, I want to know who was privileged and who wasn't, and then I'm going to separate you in segregation. No, I'm just playing. So I want to see hands if you wore British Knights. I got one, two, there you go. See, we're family. Voight. Just one Voight. Leanna. Okay, hang on. McGregor. No McGregor. I had McGregor. I'm by myself on this one. Jordache. Couple of Jordache. What? Nike? Alright, I didn't hang out with you folks. Hey, I did not own a pair of Nikes until I could afford to buy my own pair. One summer I asked Daddy, and this was going into the seventh grade for the second time. And I said, Daddy, I want a pair of Nikes. Like, I can't afford a pair of Nikes. I said, okay, I know, but you don't have to buy it for everybody. Just me. He's like, no. I said, okay. And I didn't argue much, but me and Bobby decided, hey, Daddy, we want to earn money through the summer to do different trades and stuff, and we can save up and buy our own pair of shoes. We did. And I bought my first pair of Nike, and they were black suede, and I bought a bottle of Windex because I was told that's how you clean them. And I only wore them to school. Now, here's my point behind this. I also didn't wear Levi's in school. I wore some off-brand, which I could not stand, and I didn't have that choice. What I can tell you this is, growing up and going to Hinton High School, where they had 7th grade to 12th on three floors, and if you didn't wear the Nike, the Levi's, or have the nice things from Guess Jeans or from whatever fancy places they bought them, you didn't hang out with that crowd. It was almost as though you were shunned. You were the low class. The Nike kids lived at Bell Point, hung out down in Hinton. They stayed friends during the summer, didn't break up with girlfriends. I didn't even know people existed during the summer. I thought they just reappeared when school started. But that changed when I moved to Oak Hill and I became, you know, high school level. But the point behind all this is there are always and still is this caste system that nobody likes to talk about. And I remember preaching this sermon years ago, and it was a totally separate piece of scriptures, but it was, Voight didn't hang out with Nike. Now that's dated, that's 80s, and it was, there was truth behind this. Put it this way, I played basketball in elementary school. My mom bought me a pair of shoes, but they had plastic soles, not rubber soles, like Nike. Nike, you could plant your foot and it would stop and you'd go. Well, I'd plant my foot and I'd slide out of bounds. I'd keep moving. And I said, Mom, I said, I need a pair of shoes that got rubber soles, not plastic. Well, I don't know what that is. I'm like, okay, I can't explain it. But the part of this is, and you know, I see this in, you know, my daughter's life when she wants certain things, and I talk to Megan about it, and I don't want her to have the feelings that I had growing up, because it was hard to get past. Now, when we turn to scriptures and we look at where God is in all this, the first century church experienced this exact thing, but the thing about it was deeply rooted, and it was hard to pull that out and try to retrain these Jews who are now Christians to understand that there's certain requirements you don't have to place on a Gentile in order for them to be a believer. So let's read the scriptures. Let's go verse 11 to 22. By the way, this extends in different brands, different things as well, all across the board. I think it still happens. But let's look in verse 11. Now Paul continues to address this alive in Christ. He says, therefore, remember that formerly you, the Gentiles in the flesh, who are called uncircumcision by the so-called circumcision, which is performed in the flesh by human hands,

by abolishing in his flesh the enmity, which is the law of commandments contained in ordinances, so that in himself he might make the two into one new man, thus establishing peace, and might reconcile them both in one body to God through the cross, by it having put to death the enmity. And he came and preached peace to you who were far away, and peace to those who were near. For through him we both have our access in one spirit to the Father, so that you are no longer strangers and aliens, but you are fellow citizens with the saints and are of God's household, having been built on the foundation of the apostles and prophets, Christ Jesus himself being the cornerstone, in whom the whole building being fitted together is growing into a holy temple to the Lord, or in the Lord, in whom you are also being built together into a dwelling of God in the Spirit. See how thick that is? That saying that all of these barriers that we so-called have in our culture and in the world, which we still have a lot, have been broken down by Christ, and then we now are one. And now, individually, we have to work through this through conviction, prayer, scriptures. This doesn't mean that sin is unaccounted for. That's not what it's talking about. It's not a sin to be uncircumcised. But before that, it was. So if you look at the Jewish idea here, he's talking about with human hands, first of all, in verse 11. With human hands, Jews looked upon the flesh that drove their identity. They identified themselves to God, to God's chosen people. And they were separated because the circumcision was the covenant that was made, and they still pushed this. God looks at the heart. We know this because you could go back and look at how Saul was selected, and they saw Saul, oh, he was a foot taller than everybody. Oh, the women just loved him. Look at him. He looks like a king. And they got him. And he was not a king. Oh, he called himself king. Who was the true king? It was actually God. But that's the answer. I wouldn't even ask the question. David's the answer. The next king, the true king, it turned out to be King David, who was after God's own heart, not after God's own height. But they did do that. So what's the comparison? Well, we do the same thing today. We do it today. One of our close churches just lost their pastor. I'll tell you this. It's because he didn't look like a pastor. He didn't act like a pastor. That's why he didn't last. They burnt him out. Why? But I'll tell you this, and I'm not saying this church. What I'm saying is there are certain churches that operate based on what they expect, not what the Lord God expects. They go beyond the scriptures and they say, well, this is tradition, and then they force that upon everybody else. I can just tell you this. I should have started this with at the beginning. I will offend every single person in here, including myself, because I'm about to read from a book to let you know where certain things came from and why you do it. And it's not scripture. But let's focus first on this message. This is the Jewish understanding. Jews saw that ritual as a necessary sign of membership among God's chosen people. So in order to be a Jew, you had to go through these procedures, and you had to keep God's law. And they still do this to a certain point. They're called the Hasidic Jews over there, the black cowboys. If you go to Israel, they wear the black hats and they have the long tassels, and they still do their prayers, the Shema every day, that type of thing. Well, then all of a sudden Jesus comes, and these Jews are like, oh, I believe in Jesus. And they truly did genuinely believe Christ. They started following Christ. Well, then you had these Gentiles who also accepted Jesus, but their condition was, no. You have to become a Jew first. Then you become a Christian. You have to understand where it come from, then you can become a Christian. So you got to get circumcised, you got to keep the law and all these other things. So Paul's like, no. You don't have to do that. Can you imagine being Paul and having to go all of these churches and try to explain this between the Jew and the Gentile? Because this was the great mystery. It was God's chosen people came out of Ur by way of Haran down into the promised land, and that was Abraham himself. The great mystery. What is now involving the Gentile. And this would just go right through them in the first century. Now, we don't want them Gentiles. This is how bad it was. Go to Job. No, I'm sorry. Jonah. Nathan, I didn't mean to throw that one out there. I have a bad habit. If I say go to... If I say

turn to Job and then start talking about a guy got swallowed by a fish, just know the pastor's lost his mind. You guys know that it's Jonah. I even put it in my notes, Job. I didn't say job, at least. Look what Jonah says right here. He goes into Nineveh. You guys know the story. It's very short. Four chapters. Short verses. Let's start in chapter 3, verse 10. He goes into this area after he comes out of the great fish. He tells Nineveh. He's very excited, by the way, to tell Nineveh that God loves him. Very excited. So much so that he spoke very loudly. When God saw their deeds, that they turned from their wicked way, then God relented concerning the calamity which he had declared he would bring upon them. And what did he do? He did not do it. Praise the Lord, right? Jonah's like, yeah, brothers and sisters, woo! Nope. But it greatly displeased Jonah, and he became angry. Look at the prayer here. He prayed to the Lord, that is Yahweh right there. Please, Yahweh, was not this what I said while I was still in my own country? Therefore, in order to tell or forestall this, I fled to Tarshish. You see what he was saying? In order to prevent you from loving these people, 120,000, I ran the other way. I knew you would do this. What kind of person was Jonah? Talk about some gumption. For I knew that you are gracious and compassionate God, slow to anger and abundant in loving kindness. It's almost like he's attacking God with his own character. It's like looking at my wife and saying, how dare you love me? I knew you would do this and make me feel good inside. It's like proposing and saying, I knew you would say yes. Man. And look at this, slow to anger, abundant in loving kindness, and one who relents concerning calamity. Therefore now, O Yahweh, please take my life from me. For death is better to me than life. Wow. Can you imagine Billy Graham going into a town and having just an absolutely amazing success and leaving there saying, oh, death is better. This is how much hatred that Jonah has for the Gentile because they're not a part of the Jew, the chosen people. How dare they receive love from my God? Yahweh says this, do you have good reason to be angry? God knows. I think it's just kind of progeny. Jonah went out from the city and sat at the east of it. There he made a shelter for himself and sat under it in the shade until he could see what would happen to the city. So he's just waiting to see. No. God's going to judge them. We hate these people. So Yahweh God, as Yahweh Elohim, appointed a plant, and it grew up over Jonah to be a shade over his head, to deliver him from his discomfort. And Jonah was extremely happy about the plant. But God, there's another but God instance, appointed a worm. When dawn came the next day and it attacked the plant and it withered. When the sun came up, God appointed a scorching east wind and the sun beat down on Jonah's head so that he became faint and begged for all his soul to die, saying, death is better for me than life. Then God said to Jonah, do you have good reason to be angry about the plant? Oh, I have good reason to be angry, even to death. Then Yahweh said, you had compassion on the plant for which you did not work, and which you did not cause to grow, which came up overnight and perished overnight. Should I not have compassion on Nineveh, the great city in which there are more than 120,000 persons who do not know the difference between their right and left hand, as well as many animals? That's how Jonah closes. There was so much hatred for somebody that was different that in spite of seeing them receive the love of God, they would rather just die. And I don't think we have something like this within the church of Christianity today to that level. But I think we have, you know, when I first came to Oak Hill Baptist Church, the first year I was there, there were so many demands. I remember getting a tie every Christmas from a certain couple. And I was like, well, how nice of them. No, it was, you need to start wearing this tie kind of gift is what I learned. Really quick, I will say this, it was one of those thick ties that make a big knot, and I really like that. I do. I like a big, thick knot up there.

But I realized right then it was more of a control gift. This is what we expect a pastor to look like. Matter of fact, when I left, I decided to start taking my jacket off to preach more freely and more comfortably, and somebody told me a preacher ought to wear a suit. Not in the 1500s. They didn't have them. They wore something else. So it's a culturally taught thing, but the scriptures never cover it. Never cover anything like that. When we do this, but if you look at this, Gentile, this idea means foreign tribe or a pagan race. It's outside of the chosen people of God is what that really is. And then uncircumcision is simply spiritually being in a condition in which the corrupt desires rooted in the flesh were not extinct. And this is the idea. They didn't have to be circumcised by hand in order to be even a Jew at times, but now to be Christianity, it's not a part of that. It's circumcision of not of the flesh, but of the spirit. And Paul's having to create a diversion here. So Paul points here, his point here is this, this attitudes were completely man-made. All of it was. You've devised these things for yourself, and you've created this against someone else, and they can't come to church freely and worship. It's an absolute superpower to be able to walk into a room and cause another person to leave the room. If you've never been hated, bless you. No matter who it is, it keeps you up at night and wondering why. The physical condition of circumcision was something people could do, but it was only a symbol. The spiritual true circumcision was something only God can change, though Christ, through Christ, God did this to the Gentiles, which was the great mystery. He allowed us then to have a partake in the promise. This is amazing because in verse 12 we see Paul talk about this situation in an opposite view. But before Christ, nothing at all. Without Christ, you have nothing. You are lost. Verse 12, remember that you were at that time separate from Christ, excluded from the commonwealth of Israel, and strangers to the covenants of promise, having no hope, and without God in the world. That's where you exist before Christ. There is no hope, but Christ is the hope. And separate literally means to have a space between, to be without, excluded, to be estranged. And then strangers simply meant to be without a share. Paul provides this. I got this from a commentary this week. Paul provides five negative aspects to this. First, it's separation. That's number one. The relationship and love that they now knew in their hearts did not previously exist. Second, they had no connection with the people of God and were considered foreigners by the Jewish people. They didn't. But now when you receive Christ, you become a part of that inheritance. Your brothers and sisters in Christ, you have that inheritance. You're a part of that. Thirdly, they were not part of God's promises. That is, in the Old Testament, the covenants were made with the Jewish people, not the Gentiles. And this is truth. Truth sometimes hurts, but we have that now. We can look back on those promises and learn from them. Fourth, they had no hope. Prior to knowing Christ, Paul uses this phrase in one other place describing how the believers die. The surviving believers do not grieve as others who have no hope. If you die now, you have hope of a resurrection. The Sadducees did not support a bodily resurrection. You can remember that because they were sad. You see. Sadducees had no future hope. Fifthly and lastly, they were without God in the world. And then you have verse 13, which much like previously verse 14, but God, but this time it's but now in Christ. You who were formerly were without or were all far off have been brought near by what? By the blood of Christ. This leads me to this. What traditions do we impact or place upon our congregants or visitors that come to this church? What do we do to them that maybe cause them problems? Now, first I want to read this. Romans chapter 11. Let's see. Romans chapter 11, verse 15 to 18. Paul explains it this way, that we are grafted.

For if their rejection is the reconciliation of the world, what will their acceptance be but life from the dead? If the first piece of dough is holy, the lump is also, and if the root is holy, the branches are too. But if some of the branches were broken off, and you, being a wild olive, were grafted in among them and became partaker with them of the rich root of the olive tree, look what he says. Do not be arrogant toward the branches. But if you are arrogant, remember that it is not you who supports the root, but the root supports you. Do you guys realize Christianity is not rooted in any kind of arrogance or piety or I'm holier than thou? It's not. The only way that you became a person who believed in Jesus Christ is you had to have hit the rock bottom, hit the ground, and said, Lord, I can't help myself. I need you. And God gets all the craze. They say crazy people. God gets all the praise. It's through Christ. So what do we do? So I did have to ask myself this question. I was like, this is a tough one because how do you separate it? We got about 8 minutes. There's certain impact on churches that traditions will do. So church traditions can significantly, I got this from Bible News, I believe, influence the dynamics of fellowship with the congregation. When these traditions become overly rigid, which I don't think we have any of those here, I really don't. You're talking overly rigid. Here's my job as a pastor. My job is to give you the information. You're going to have to process it. You don't come to me as like, Pastor, I'm offended by you. No, I'm going to read it. I'm not going to give you necessarily my thoughts in that manner. I'm going to read it. Now, that completely removes me, right, other than me just reading it. Some of you, nope, I still don't like you. Okay, it's all right. Listen, the common issues, rigid traditions, division among members, traditions that are fiercely defended can lead to conflict. They can within the church. Sometimes resistance to change can. A strong attachment to a certain custom causes problems. Stifling fellowship when traditions overshadow the core mission of the church, they can. Now, I wanted to look up this. Now, listen, I am not attacking this, so don't go running out of here and say the pastor's a heretic. But I figured the easy one to talk about is the pipe organ. Look how big it is behind me. It's massive. As a matter of fact, the more I've learned, Michael's the one that did this to me. Me and Michael went all over this church, finding the pipes, connections. He took me into the pipe room, pointed to me. Did you know every single pipe up there has a number on it? And it's the same number. It's numbered to this organ. It won't work on another organ. Not as well as it will with this one. There's a stamp on it. I think it's like 1559, something like that. But that number, when it was shipped and made, it had to go here. This entire church is built around that organ. Did you know the organ didn't exist in the Garden of Eden? Did you know that Noah didn't put one on the ark in order to keep it? So where did it come from? So I looked this up. The historians generally recognize that the first instrument that has all these components of pipes and everything was called actually a hydraulis. And that it was the invention of this guy, and I can't even pronounce his name, it's Ctesibius, to use the Latinized form of his name. It's like a Greek engineer working in Alexandria in the 3rd century, so the year 200. Oh, I'm sorry, yeah, 200 before Christ. Surviving accounts indicate that he did not think he was inventing a new instrument, but was solving a problem in mechanics of engineering. What was the problem he was solving? He asked the question, can one person play more than one wind instrument? You got more than one pipe up in there. So this is where the organ was invented. It came from the hydraulis. Now, it wasn't put into the church until much, much, much later on. But here's the thing. I didn't want to attack that because Michael Ferris will call me later on and say, hey, I listened to your sermon and you attacked the organ. I don't want to visit from Mike in haste like that. So let's look at other church traditions. By the way, this is called pagan Christianity. It has a question mark. It means, do we have certain things we do in the church that aren't supposed to be in the church? Yeah, we actually do. This is from Frank Viola and George Barna. Some of you guys know who George Barna is, does a lot of the surveys, still does, but they're both pastors. And I will tell you this, before I read any of these things, I'm not suggesting get rid of them. So don't go burning things down when you guys leave here, like the Knicks won the

0: championship or something. All right? So chapter 2 starts with the church building was first constructed under Constantine in 327. So for 320-some years, you could say about 300 years, the church didn't even have a building they gathered in. 300 years. The earliest church buildings were patterned after the Roman basilicas, which were modeled after Greek temples. Then we have the sacred space. We even have pastor's chair derived from the cathedra, which was the bishop's chair or throne. This chair replaced the seat of the judge in the Roman basilica. Stained glass windows, first introduced by Gregory of Tours and brought to perfection by Suger in 1881. Then we have the Gothic cathedrals, which popped up everywhere, and they were built based on patterns of pagan philosophy from Plato. We have the pulpit. I will defend the pulpit because it is there in the Old Testament. It says used in Christian church as early as 250. It came from the Greek ambo, which was a pulpit used by both Greeks and Jews for deriving monologues. There is one here I thought was very interesting, and I was talking to Megan about it. We have order of worship. The church bulletin. How many of you guys have one? By the way, we've been trying to match the amount that we actually give out, so we're not printing more than what we need and we just throw them in the trash. That, to me, is stewardship. We're trying to save some money that way. The church bulletin originated in 1884 with Albert Blake Dick's stencil duplicating machine. The decision card, which we sometimes have in our pews, that came from D.L. Moody. We have Billy Graham that used it. But the bowing heads, raising your hand and coming forward, that started with Billy Graham. Matter of fact, Billy Graham's prayer started with Billy Graham. The sinner's prayer. There's so much stuff what I look through here and I just wonder, it's like, have we done this to ourselves? Have we prevented people from coming in? Have we done something? The choir, provoked by Constantine's desire to mimic the professional music used in Roman.
1: 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The church is located at 422 Neville Street in Uptown Beckley. 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
4: At the World Cup on Saturday night, Argentina defeated Jordan 3-1 as Lionel Messi became the first player to score in 7 consecutive World Cup matches. Messi with 6 goals in 3 matches in this year's tournament. Austria and Algeria finished in a 3-3 tie. Both teams advanced to the knockout round, therefore. Algeria took a 3-2 lead 3 minutes into second half stoppage time, but Austria stayed alive in dramatic fashion by scoring the tying goal at the death 3 minutes later. The knockout round kicks off today at 3 p.m. Eastern from Los Angeles as Canada takes on South Africa. In Major League Baseball on Saturday night, Rafael Devers hit 2 home runs in San Francisco's 5-0 victory over the Atlanta Braves. The Los Angeles Dodgers victorious at San Diego 15-3. I'm Isaac Lohengrin.
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8: Hey, greetings and welcome in. Another beautiful Fox Sports Sunday underway, live here from the Fox Sports Radio studios. I'm in Southern California. After the show, I'll get to go fight traffic as people huddle in for the first of the knockout stage of the FIFA World Cup. The world going insane. It's so many big, fantastic finishes. You heard some of that in the update from Isaac Lohengrin as we finished off the group stage last night. Plenty on the board, getting creeping towards the NFL.

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0: thank God there's peace in the time of trouble. There is peace in the midst of the storm, and that peace is none other than Jesus Christ. This is Darrell Majel Stapleton with the Wake Up Call radio program, praying something will be said in word or song that will inspire you, uplift you, encourage you. We are here to be a blessing to you. We want to dedicate to all of you that tune this way. You may be traveling through, if you've just picked up the station, and maybe on vacation, and I know it is vacation time now, but if you're picking up the program, we pray that it will be a blessing to you. And we thank God for those that support this ministry, because it does go into the nursing homes, the sick and shut in. And even this week, we've had folks, well, they're talking about the television program. We didn't know them, but they knew us because of the TV program. And we want to dedicate to them, too. And that is Jack Green and his wife from Wyoming County. And we just pray that it will be a blessing to you. And because of your support, your giving, we're able to carry on this ministry that God has laid up on our heart. And Majel's going to come and give you some of the dedication at this time.
1: And today is June 28th, and it's your 57th wedding anniversary.
0: I reckon so, yes.
1: 57 years.
0: Well, 57 years ago at 3 o'clock today, we were married in the home of Reverend Dolly Parsons, and her and Reverend Jack Hicks performed the ceremony. And that Saturday night, we were in church. I ministered that night at the Free Will Baptist Church at Hensley. And a week later, we headed towards Cleveland, Ohio. And we was kind of like Willie Nelson. We was on the road again, and we haven't stopped. Amen.
1: Keep going, like the bunny. Brother Kenny and Sister Nancy Gannot, Lonnie Burnside, Patricia Toller, Robin Cox, Brother and Sister Furley Shoemate, and all these folks are from Beckley. Pastor and Sister Hibbert Hatfield of Beaver, the pastors of Truth Assembly Prosperity. Brother and Sister Donnie Bunch of Fairdale, and Sister Karen is coming along. She is home now from the hospital. Reverend Ryan Lawrence of Rock, Brother Kenny Stewart of Matheny, Pastor Loretta Taylor and her entire congregation at the Union Creek Jesus Christ Church, Sister Diane Collins of Union Creek and her daughter Tina Marie Gerald, a special friend of Bluefield, West Virginia, the Christian Church of Haydentown, Pennsylvania, Brother and Sister Robert Savage of Springfield, Pennsylvania, Spirit Life Church of Charleston, Sister Jeanette Atwood of Wellston, Ohio, and Shirley Madden of Glade Springs, my baby sister.
0: Worship the Lord with us. If you should get

0: It'll be a day that we cannot even imagine. It's not even in our hearts and minds, the things that God has prepared for them that love Him. But the Bible said He has revealed them to us through His Spirit. And we thank God for our faithful supporters and those that give, because this week we were able to bless and we sent money to and help those there in Judea and Samaria. And these are areas that the world and the news media and a lot of these anti-Semitic individuals calls the West Bank. But God never called it the West Bank. He called it the hills of Judea and Samaria. And we thank God, because God laid upon their heart to support them. And so this month we was able to support them, and thank God for your help. And it went directly to them. We do not send money, as we told you before, to these people that has offices here in the United States and New York and California, because barely it gets there and where it's supposed to be. But thank God for your giving. We was able to support Judea and Samaria this month. And Major's going to give you some of the rest of the dedication at this time.
1: Brother Cecil and Sister Judy Thompson, Sister Alicia and Justin McClure, Brother Jonathan, Sister Cassidy Bailey, Brother Roger and Sister Kathy Irick, Brother Stephen, Sister Tiffany Thompson, Brother Leon Thompson, Sister Freya Trail, Bobby Jones and her little grandchildren, and Sister Frances Shoemate, and she is in Princeton Rehab right now, and she is doing so well. All those folks are from Glen Fork. Reverend Steve and Sister Lisa Bailey Rockview, Reverend Linda and Vernon Sears of Olt, Reverend David and Kathy Taylor of Ewing Creek, Brother Carey and Reverend Rebecca Maynard of Mount Hope, Sister Rhonda Good and Sister Phyllis Good of Pineville, Brother Mike and Sister Tina Morgan, Brother Johnny and Sister Sunny Les, so these are from Oceana, Sister Linda McClure and Sister Marion Parrish of Ravencliff, Sister Marie Lilly of Creer Creek, Brother Herman and Sister Florabelle Wines of PAX.
0: Worship the Lord with us, give you a song.

Master's strong hand. I want to get into the Word of God in the next few minutes and bring you a message that God has been troubling my heart with for the last 2 weeks, and it's about the things that's been going on with Israel, and of course the stand that President Trump is trying to, I feel, that's trying to get recognized for a peace process. And of course, the thing is, I do not believe in selling our allies just to simply for a title or position or whatever. But we have been strong supporters of Trump. But I'm telling you today that when God began to call me with helping the nation of Israel and standing, I went to our state overseer in 1995, Kenneth Boyd, and I told him, I said, you know, I'm not here to knock other mission works and other works that the churches has, but, and I'm not to being disrespectful, but I said, I must work for Israel. I must support them, whether it's through the church or whatever means it is, I must support them. And down through the years, we've had some great supporters through them, through the leadership, and then it come to a time when they was opposing against it. But friend, it doesn't matter whether it's political, whether it's religious, or whatever it is, or individuals, or pastors, or ministers, or families, or whoever it is that comes against Israel, God withholds his blessings because he cannot bless them that carries on and tries to destroy his divine plan, which he chose to use the race of the Jewish people to bring salvation to this world. And I want to read to you a passage in Micah. The Bible tells us there is judgment that is coming upon those that, my friend, come against Israel. Even in the third chapter and reading verses 5-6, it talks about the judgment of prophets. Even prior to that, he talked about the judgment of princes. He talks about also the judgment that's coming upon those that reject God. But friend, yes, in the end, I know there is a promise coming to the kingdom of God. I noticed this week that some have been putting on Facebook, and of course they're anti-Semitic, and a lot of them are Arabs and terrorists and Hezbollah supporters and Hamas supporters. We have now more supporters, my friend, as we said, these individuals in America, and they're not here to bring peace to America. They're here to bring destruction and to take over. But the Bible talks about the judgment of the prophets. He said, thus saith the Lord concerning the prophets that make my people err, and bite their teeth and cry peace, and he that putteth not into their mouth

They even prepare war against them. Yes, it doesn't matter. Now, I go and I'm old enough. We've been in this work enough. And I know when Trump was, when Clinton was the president, the Ariel Sharon was in there. And, of course, I believe it was Ariel Sharon or some of the leaders. And of course, maybe Netanyahu at the time because he'd been there for quite a bit of time. But anyhow, they did not want to release the Ada, that my friend that had destroyed the lives of a lot of the Jewish people. And he was in prison. And, of course, Clinton, he demanded and he pressured the prime minister to release him. Well, the thing was that he released him because of the pressure he got from Bill Clinton. And just guess who was the one that flew the first airplane into the World Trade Center in New York City? Yes, it was the one that my friend, the prime minister, was holding and Israel was holding as a criminal and as jail and in prison. And of course, Bill Clinton pressured him to release him. And we lost over 3,000 souls. It wasn't long after that till George Bush became a president and Ariel Sharon was the prime minister. And George Bush pressured Ariel Sharon to pull the Jews out of the Gaza area, even though they had factories, they had jobs, they had homes, they had buildings, they had schools. And he pressured those, and I never will forget it, that he pressured them to withdraw, and how that even the military went in and withdrew those individuals and the crying that the military was doing because they happened to take their own flesh and blood and their people out. But I'm telling you, judgment will come upon those that does such thing. And then Ariel Sharon, it was a short time. He was he had a stroke, was on a ventilator for years because he surrendered. I'm telling you today, it doesn't matter if they're princes or if they're presidents or pastors or whatever, they're walking on dangerous ground when they begin to try to destroy or sell Israel for whatever title or position or they have in order to get recognition and cause the Jewish people to suffer. I know some has made some arrogant remarks on the Facebook and so forth about Israel, but I'm telling you today that God literally, he brought a plan of salvation to this nation and to all nations of the entire world through a man called Abraham. And this is the reason why that God said, I'll bless them that bless thee, and I will curse him that curse thee, and all the world will be blessed. Well, friend, literally you can take it, and the world has been blessed. The world is still being blessed with all the interventions that the Jewish people has brought in. But Micah, he addressed this in the 11th verse. He said, and the heads thereof judge for a reward. Yes, they judge for titles. Their individuals have sold, my friend, their stand for Israel because of positions, because of money, because of political gain. But I want you to know this one thing, judgment will surely come. And the promise thereof divine for money, and yet will lean upon the Lord and say, is not the Lord among us? None evil can come upon us. This is the reason why I'm telling you today that God will not bless those that curse the nation of Israel. And we look into it. He said, therefore shall Zion for your sake be plowed as a field, and Jerusalem become as heaps, and the mountains of the house of the high places forest. Yes, simply why? Because the leaders of Israel had sold the Jewish people. They had sold them for popularity. They had sold them for positions. They have sold them for a recognition. But I want you to know the judgment of God came, and it will come. He said, in the last days shall it come to pass. Yes, I literally believe when God's word says it will come to pass. You see, my friend, there was a stern message of judgment to the princes, to the people of Jerusalem. I'm telling you, there is a stirring today. I know that Huckabee had told them that Israel, and some of them said, even Trump, I think it said that Israel would not be standing if it wasn't not for America. That is false, friend. I'm telling you, God ordained Israel. Israel will stand when the dust is settled and everything else fails.

Israel will still be standing. It stood for thousands of years. They've been many of individuals. They've been many groups. There was five Arab nations come against Israel at one time. And I want you to know, and still Israel become a conqueror and overcame those five countries. And they would have took a whole lot more than what they did if the president did not pressure them to withhold and not, because they were going all the way into Egypt. I'm telling you today, God is for Israel, and Israel will stand. It doesn't matter how many preachers preach against them, and my friend, take a replacement theology against them. Israel will stand. But the message of judgment to the princes, to the leaders, and there was a burden, my friend, by the abusive treatment of the poor and the rich and the influential. Yes, where is it today? And this reason why our leaders today, instead of having a decent affair for being paid, they become millionaires and billionaires. And friend, there's something wrong with the picture. I'm not here politically, but I'm telling you the facts today. There's something wrong. And I'm telling you the facts today that God will not always blink at this sin and corruption in the lives of individuals. It's like those that, my friend, where that justice is for sale, and they will suffer rampant injustice. It's like those that shed innocent blood. And I want you to know that October the 7th in 2023, there was over 2,000 have lost their lives there near. And this is another mission work that we support. It's Shavuot Brothers that's there that feeds those individuals, and we supported them. And we have intentions when we go back to support them abundantly, the finances that people has gave us for that word. And thank God. Why? Because God will still bless him. And we read today that there's nations, my friend, where truth depends on what people can afford, and they've lost touch with God. They lost touch pardon me, with God himself. And this is the reason why that Micah was addressing to princes and the leaders, and why that we as ministers today, we as Christians, we need to come against anti-Semitism. We need to come against that doctrine that, my friend, they try to place that Israel has been replaced. And as I told you a week or so ago, that when the one of the pastors got on, which I don't know him, I don't know where he's from, but he was on there and said the Jews are not the Jews of the Bible. Israel is not the Israel of the Bible. Well, I'm telling you, that guy has to be uneducated, ignorant, or, my friend, something wrong with him mentally, because, thank God, as we said, we've been there 35 times, and I'm glad for the honor and the privilege that God has allowed us to sail the seas of Galilee. I'm glad he's allowed us to walk on Mount Carmel, and thank God I'm glad for also there in Caesarea Philippi when Peter and the disciples was there, and Jesus took them to the base of Mount Hermon, there where they had worshipped pagan gods and idol gods and Pan and my friend and all that. And Jesus asked his disciples, said, "Who do men say that I am?" And Peter said, "Some say thou art Elijah, and some say thou art Moses." But Jesus said, right there among the paganism, among the, my friend, as we said, the corrupt individuals of idol worshippers, but he said, "Peter, who do you say I am?" He said, "Thou art the Christ, the Son of the living God." And Jesus said, "Flesh and blood has not revealed it unto you," but my friend, as we said, it's been his spirit. Flesh and blood will not reveal anything spiritually to you today. But I want you to know, I believe of a firm individual and believe in, my friend, I take a stand in the literal word of God. Yes, I know that there's times that Jesus spoke in parables, but I still believe the parables was incidents and things that had happened to real people, and he just used them as a story to get the message across. Sometimes we don't mention names, but we tell experiences of things we went through and where we stood and the different things, but we don't use a name, but it's more like a parable too. But I believe it's literally events that's taking place. And so, yes, I believe literally in the Word of God, and thank God for the blessed hope we have. But when morality is defined by terms of money, I've never seen such a immorality
in America.

as we are seeing today. I've never lived to see my friend immorality that where people support and justify it just because it's their party doing it. I've never seen a time, friend, I know that communism is justified in America today, pardon me, and which I would never dream that I would have seen that, because we were always taught from day one, my friend, that communism was corrupt. Communism was evil. And I want you to know, and now we have that where New York City is promoted and some of the others and the Democrat Party is supporting that. Friend, it is a shame when morality, they've sold out, my friend, to immorality because of money and just because of things. I thought of Hamas and Hezbollah, and yes, Israel has a right to defend itself, and Hezbollah there in Lebanon, and thank God for them. But did you know these terrorist individuals, my friend, they always attack the innocent. They attack the nursing homes. They attack the hospitals. They attack schools. It's not necessary the military they attack, but it's, my friend, innocent individuals. And if you don't think God gets upset of those attacking innocent individuals, read the Word of God where He talks about them shedding innocent blood. I promise you, friend, by the sure mercies of God, that God will bring judgment. And this is what Michael saw. Michael saw, and his society had sold its soul, and he was applauded. Yes, I was applauded today when I hear people, don't ever think that, my friend, you're going to put down Israel and still gain ground. It will not happen. I don't care if you're a president. I don't care if you're a pastor. I don't care who you are or what you are. I don't care what party you belong to or, my friend, how financially you are blessed. I'm telling you, when you put down Israel, you're headed down the wrong track today. When you preach against Israel, you're preaching a false doctrine today, because that's God's word and He is lifting them up. Read it in Genesis, go to Revelations, you'll find out that they still have a part. They have never been replaced. And this is the reason why I have been highly disturbed this week and last week also from some of the statement. And of course, the old timers, you know, I know that some of the old timers said things that was not scripture, but I'm telling you, I had a lot of truth. But the old timers would tell people when they got so, I thought they were so big, they said they're getting too big for their britches. Well, friend, that's pretty true today. Sometimes they get too big for their britches, but I'm telling you that God knows how to bring them down. Don't you ever think? He said He sets them up and He brings them down. And when the innocent suffer, my friend, when the holy suffer, when those are innocent, my friend, has to suffer from because of these decisions that these immoral people have to make. Judgment is knocking at their door. And God does not, He will not tolerate leaders doing things against Israel, whether they're presidents, whether they're ministers, or whoever they are. Well, this is Darrell Majel Stapleton saying goodbye, and God abundantly bless you. Under the same

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realizing, Lord, we're living in a very troublesome time, Lord. Much things that's taking place today, Lord, out there in the world. Sickness and disease, Lord, and trouble, Lord, we see in the land today. And a nation that forgets God shall be turned into hell. And, Lord, we ask you to bless those that's tuned in this evening, Lord. And, oh, God, as we endeavor to send praises unto you, bring forth the word of God, Lord, we are still begotten of Ahaya. Yea, I see the Bakaya. Yes, Lord, we are begotten by your precious word. Meet the need of those that's tuned in, Lord, those on the internet. That one, Lord, in their home, places of confinement, that one that's going down the highway. We ask you, Lord, to bless them. Those, Lord, that has paid and prayed, Lord, down through the years to make this possible, Lord. We ask you, Lord, to send a special blessing their way. Meet the need, Lord. Bless the radio station, Lord. We're so thankful, Lord, that we do have means of communication today to bring forth the word of the Lord. And all that's done, Lord, I give the glory to you in the lovely name.

the Lord. We greet you one more time this Sunday afternoon from the top of Bacchus Mountain at Red Springs. We greet you in the lovely name of the Lord, and we do appreciate the station WGLS and Robert there that's on the controls and helps us out from time to time. We appreciate Robert so much. And on our prayer list today, we want to remember Eddie Reif, and we want to remember Ace Tucker, Roberta Curry, and also Maggie Lawson in prayer. And Brother Jerry Ball, our good friend down in Virginia, needs prayer. And I always want to remember Kathy Cook and Nelson in prayer. Think of them from time to time. And Brenda Fox, and we want to remember her. And I think today, praise, we really felt the presence of the Lord. Thank yeah, God. You know, the Bible said, call for the elders of the church and anoint and pray for them in the name of the Lord. And so, thank God, that's what we do. And also, we want to remember Alyssa Toothman, Clark Hickenbottom, and want to remember Arlene Williams and Sister Dream Alliance, our friend there at Shady Springs, Sister Lottie Hill, and Sister Ginger Hodge. I hope, Ginger, you get to hear us today and everything's improving and doing better. Sister Little Bell Ransom, want to remember Rocky Hayes and his mom, Mac and Zach, all of them in prayer. Sister Betty Backens and Sister Edna Dickens and Sister Arlene Burns, and want to remember our good friend Doug Williams. Appreciate Doug so much. And Sister Kay Hall, and Gary and Kathy Hatfield, and they have a very special request, and just going to pray God is going to send a good answer. Amen. Praise the Lord. Those that wait upon Him.

Debbie Roberts and Kim and Josie. Remember them in prayer, and our friend Sister Mae Hamrick, and also Brother Bill Estep. And we especially want you folks to remember Steve and Betty Morgan. And we want Steve just to hold on to the promises of the Lord. God is a healer. I'm going to get on that here in a few minutes. And Tim Lyons, we want to remember him. And if Sister Velma Aker, as she's listened to us today, we'll remember her entire family, and Sister Patty Varney. And especially I want to remember the Rogers family. I appreciate them so much. They're a precious family. And we've been with them in service. And we always have a blessing. I want to remember still the family of Sister Carol Massey that passed away, and Bo Brewer needs prayer also. And all you listeners that we have down in Virginia, Ohio, North Carolina, and Tennessee, we want to remember all of you. And as Sharon gets ready to bring a song here, we want to remember the folks over to Chestnut Knob Christian Church. Now, they were in a revival this past week, and we helped them out there Friday night, and it was a very good service. We appreciate Brother Marvin and Sister Juanita. And I do want to say this. Some time ago, the doctors had told Brother Marvin at Morgantown that he shouldn't be here, and he stood no chance of recovery. But thank God he was there behind the pulpit, praise the Lord, giving the Lord the praise. And Sister Juanita, we appreciate her so much. And the revival, you know, that they had, we know that God sent many blessings. And I do want to say this. I certainly did enjoy that service. And by the way, I had some of my students that I had in the third grade a long time ago, and they're not kids anymore, but anyway, they've grown and have families. And also, I will remember Evelyn McComb there at Danese. I taught Danese school for 30-some years, and she was an aide there at the school, and I think she's 90 or 92 now. And so we'll remember Betty Pitsenberg and Sharon. We had a lot of friends over in that area, and those that came out, thank God, and I never had so many hugs, praise the Lord. So glad to see me, and they knew when I was there at the school what I was, and I'm still the same person today, praise the Lord. At that time, I'd leave, you know, the school on Friday, and I'd go out and evangelize and come back to my home church here, and we traveled a lot of miles and in different states and counties, praise the Lord. But they know one thing about me, I'm still the same Sister Shirley, and still believe, thank God, the word of the

0: say, if we obey the word of the Lord, thank God we'll be blessed. All right, mm-hmm. Sister Sharon, praise the Lord. I know she was feeling pretty good over there. Thank God. And sometimes I tell them, you know, I try to stay in line, but I have a little trouble staying put. Praise the Lord, because what I have, and they used to sing that song, it's all over me and it's keeping me alive, but I tell them I've got it in me. Praise the Lord. Mm-hmm. All right, Sister Sharon.
1: And Sister Shirley, it sure was a good place to be. Mm-hmm.

remember the ones that attend the church here at the Red Springs Community Church, top of the Bacchus Mountain. Sharon, we want to remember the ones that couldn't get there. There was a big tree in the road coming up on the route here coming to the church. So we want to remember them. And I especially remember Howard and Shirley and all of them that attend the church here. And the folks down at the Bell Creek Pentecostal Church, Brother Lee and Sister Linda Holliday, and our folks down at the Brownsville Holiness Church and down at Mammoth Pentecostal Church. One member, Jeff and Robin, the folks down that way. And I'm going to be ministering here in a few minutes, being the will of the Lord, concerning healing. And I'll be taking my thought, praise the Lord, from Luke the 9th chapter and verse 10 and 11. When the apostles, when they were returned, told him all that they had done, and he took them and went aside privately into a desert place belonging to the city called Bethesda. And the people, when they knew it, followed him, and he received them and spake unto them of the kingdom of God. And look what happened, and healed them that had need of healing. And that's the message I'm going to get on here a little bit. But Sharon, we want to remember all the preachers that helped there in the revival for Brother Marvin and Sister Juanita over at Chestnut Knob. I especially want to remember Brother Lynn Halstead.

remember him. He was so helpful with me. Praise the Lord. We appreciate that. We don't forget the good things that take place. We meet a lot of people and a lot of folks that was there sharing I didn't know, and they found out what I was. Praise the Lord. Just old Sister Shirley. Praise the Lord. And we got to stay the same. Thank God. You can't be one thing one day and something else the next day. Thank God. I was thinking when she was singing there a moment ago, we've got to be rooted and grounded, thank God, in the faith. Praise the Lord. If God shows you something, thank God you need to stick with it. And I need to say this too. Now, down through the years as I've ministered to the word of the Lord, beloved, before I leave my home or wherever I'm at, God puts the message in my heart, and he gives me the scripture to use. Not one time have I ever changed that. And I hear the preacher say today, well, I had this on my mind, and when I left home, but when I got to church and I looked around, God gave me something else. And I tell them, when that happens, it's because you looked at the people and you changed the word. Maybe you thought maybe it was too hard for them, or somebody be offended. But God doesn't work that way, beloved. Amen. I pray, and I get up very early in the morning and call upon the name of the Lord, and he puts his word in my heart. And he knows he's going to be their glory, and he knows what the need is, thank God. He gives me the message, and I stick with it. Praise the Lord, regardless of where I'm at. And I don't speak one thing one place and something else when I go somewhere else. Thank God. And that's the reason we appreciate Brother Francis. You know, I mentioned his broadcast. He's on Living Faith now. He was on WAY, but he's now on Living Faith. And a lot of times before long, we'll be helping him out again. And we do get out. We'll be going down in Raven, Virginia, different places that we'll be going. But, friend, thank God we try to take the word of the Lord. Because, friend, I want you to understand we're begotten by the word. Now, see, on the day of Pentecost, when Peter rose up, he began to preach about Jesus. The Bible said they become pricked in their heart. And they said, what must we do? Praise the Lord. And Peter told them what they needed to do, not what she wanted to do. And, friend, that's the reason. Thank God the religious world, the denominational world today, will take you down the wrong road. All right, Sister Sharon's going to bring another song. And you know, the songbooks that we carry looks like they've been around a long time, too. Praise the Lord, because thank God. And I tell them the Bible that I preach out of is getting real worn. The church got me another one. But I don't know, thank God, maybe I'll get it broke in sometime. But I like this one, praise the Lord, because, friend, thank God it's traveled a lot. Thank God it's seen a lot, as I told him the other night over there at Chestnut Knob. I've heard a lot down through the years, and I've seen a lot, but I know what the truth is. All right, Sister Sharon.

Yes, all things are possible to them believe. I do want to remember Brother Frankie Woolwine has the full detail business across from Coal City Elementary on Woolwine Drive. And if you need your vehicle cleaned up, just give him a call. And if you don't have his number, just get in contact with me, and I'll praise the Lord, pass it on. Now, Sister Sharon.

0: Karen's going to sing a song, and we're especially going to do this for Brother Lonnie Burnside. Lonnie, I'm not singing today, but I think Brother Lynn has something he needs to show you or give to you. Praise the Lord. He told me the other night over at Chestnut Knob that Lonnie would just love to see this. So I hope and pray he passes it on. Praise the Lord, because we believe, thank God, in praising the Lord and sharing. It's so good when we get out and meet people that, thank God, a lot of them that was there that was need healing, and they were afflicted in their bodies, but thank God we have the testimony. Look what God can do, and look what God has already done. And we know, praise the Lord, that Jesus is a great physician. Doctors are good, and friend, they can bring relief to you from time to time, but Jesus is a great physician.
1: Yes, he
0: is the doctor, thank God. I know, and I tell him, down through the years, things has taken place in my body, but I know when God healed me, praise the Lord, of my back. Thank God I never had no more back problems anymore. And as we get older, I tell him I may not jump as high as I once did, but I still jump and I still move. Praise the Lord. So, friend, thank God. Lonnie, I hope you're tuned in today, and I hope Brother Lynn shows you that or gives that to you. And if don't, you get after him and tell him, thank God, that he has it. Praise the Lord, he needs to pass it on. So, friend, thank God when Jesus was here, the Bible said, thank God he healed them, all that had need of healing. And, friend, that's what's needed today. I believe as I've ministered them through the years, I always brought the news to people. He is a God that will deliver salvation to you, and he is a God, praise the Lord, that will heal. And I got all these things that take place in the church world today, friend, and a lot of it just not what it should be. They're out of line of the word of the Lord. But thank God, I'm so glad, beloved, if we stick to what the Lord has put us up on our heart. Thank God he will bless us. All right, Lonnie, if you're listening, and Lord's will in the future, he says he likes to hear me sing. So Lord's will, Lonnie, I'll get a song for you. But I thought today, we was at church quite a while, and thank God, a lot of things going on. But friend, praise the Lord. She'll bring this song. Everybody just praise the Lord as she sings. Thank God.

Friend, I do want you to understand, everybody that thinks they're going is not going to make it. Praise the Lord. You read the obituaries from time to time, and they'll say this one's going on to be with the Lord, and this one, thank God, they never say where they're really going, because the praise the Lord, we don't know, because God is the judge, the final judge in the end. So, friend, thank God when Jesus was here, praise the Lord, we find where the virtue went out of his body from time to time. And thank God he healed all of them that had need of healing. And I do want to say, as I enter into this message today, you that have a prayer request, or thank God, just let us know. Give us a call, and we'll put you on the prayer list. And we just don't all just call when we praise the Lord. We're at church or here at my home. Thank God, or on the air. We keep you on our heart because we believe. Thank God, bring your burdens and cares to him and leave it there. So we get calls, and we hear those, friend, that have a need of healing. We hear very few messages concerning healing today. You know, friend, doctors today, praise the Lord, they have become rich because they're not able to heal the people. We can find they can give you medication, friend, that may relieve whatever your problem is. But we can find there in the book of Luke, we find at that time, the woman, the Bible said, had an issue of blood. And went on for 12 long years. And you know what happened? The word said she spent all of her living upon the physicians. Neither could be healed. Hallelujah. But most, friend, of the medications today that are prescribed, you know, they have side effects that can damage our bodies. But let me go over to what David wrote there in Psalms 107 and verse 20. David said, oh, glory, and this is when we have healing services here at our church. Thank God, one of the sisters always used this word. He sent his word and healed them and delivered them from their destruction. So here, friend, at the church, at the Red Springs Church, at the top of Bacchus Mountain, we were always taught to have prayer meetings and healing services. I've had quite a few down through the years, beloved, because it's so needful. But we can go to the book of Mark, chapter 11, verse 17. Jesus taught them, praise the Lord, when he cleansed the temple. And they were doing things, beloved, there in the temple, making it a house of merchandise and doing things that was so unseemly. But thank God the Bible said, Jesus said, my house shall be called of all nations a house of prayer. But you've made it a den of thieves. Oh, glory, I'll stay off of that one, Lord's will, today. Today, instead of prayer meetings and healing services, we see the religious world has made it a house of merchandise. And people say from time to time, Sister Shirley, what do you mean? That's buying and selling food and fun and fellowship. Praise the Lord, and even having the parties. And I read sometimes, beloved, thank God, in the paper where they're even having a movie night. Praise the Lord. So, friend, where you can sit there and eat, and, oh, Lord, the popcorn, whatever you want to eat, or the ice cream, and drink whatever you have there. Praise the Lord. But if you want to see the move of God, friend, these things come through fasting and through prayer. Praise the Lord. We that read and study the Bible, we know, praise the Lord, what it takes, thank God, hallelujah, to bring healing. And we know one thing for sure. What we see taking place in the church world today is not right. My ministry, friend, down through the years, and I said at the beginning, over 50 years, praise the Lord, I've been on the radio. I've always focused on seeing people saved and healed. I refuse to become a part of all of these carnal activities. Apostle Paul, you know, he had a lot of problems with the different churches, but his biggest problem was with the Corinthians folks there, just like, you know, there's some

0: some churches has more problems than others. Let's go to 1 Corinthians 7 and 5. He said that you may give yourselves to fasting and prayer. When Jesus sent the disciples out, I believe during the time there in the book of Luke about the 10th chapter and verse 9, he told them to heal the sick and the kingdom, praise the Lord. He said the kingdom is nigh unto you. And friend, that was going to come on the day of Pentecost, not something down there in the future, not something natural. Praise the Lord. But thank God it came that, oh Lord, the kingdom of God. He said, you're not going to look here or look there. But Jesus said, lo, the kingdom of God is going to be within you. Hallelujah. And so, friend, it came on the day of Pentecost. Praise the Lord. Let's go to Luke, the 4th chapter, verse 24. They brought unto him they that were taken with divers diseases and torments, and those that were possessed with devils, and those that were lunatics. Praise her, and those that had palsy. And what happened? The Bible said he healed them. And so, friend, today, you know, they say, well, they have a mental disorder. And they'll give them a pill or put them on medication. You know what Jesus did? I can't see where he ever handed out a pill. Woo, Lord, Lord. Right. Thank God I can't see where the apostles did. Amen. But thank God he told those, I feel the Holy Ghost. He told them, thank God the things that I do, you shall do, and even greater. Excuse Amen. Me, praise the Lord. He said, you're going to lay hands on the sick, and they're going to recover. And those were lunatics then. We still got some of these lunatics even in the pulpit. Oh, Lord, somebody asked this morning about concerning, a preacher says, does he have the discerning of the Spirit? And I said, I really don't know whether he does or whether he doesn't. But thank God that's one of the gifts that God told the Corinthians. Praise the Lord, just not the power to heal the sick, oh, hallelujah, but also the discerning of spirits. She's going to bring another song here, and we got a ways to go. But remember what I'm going to tell you, friend. Jesus is a healer. If you're out there and you got a problem in your body, thank God the doctors may be good, may help you what they can. But I want you to understand, beloved, Jesus is the great physician. He is the healer. Went about healing all of them. Hallelujah, that had need of healing. And so, friend, he's the same God today. Jesus Christ, oh, Lord, the same yesterday, today, and forever. And, friend, he doesn't change. So she's going to bring another song. Praise the Lord. All right, Sister Sharon.
1: Praise the Lord.

Praise the Lord. I want to go to the book of St. John. I believe that's the fourth chapter. We'll take a little farther, and she'll sing a little more. Praise the Lord. Jesus had said, he that believeth on me, the works that I do, shall you do also, and even greater. So, friend, just think today of all the medications that the doctors prescribe. Praise the Lord to these people that they say, you know, they have a mental disorder or a problem. Oh, Lord, not having, thank God. Oh, hallelujah. Not, you don't hear them say, well, they're demon-possessed anymore, regardless of what they do and all the evil that's taking place in the world, even here in the United States. But, friend, I want you folks to understand,

0: pill won't cure what I see today in the religious world. Brethren, it's become, beloved, a house of merchandise and a place of entertainment. Oh, Lord, and it's not a house of prayer as it once was in the early church. And as I was raised here at the Red Springs Church, and my mom and dad taught me, and the elders there, beloved, taught us, thank God, that we come together with prayer and seeking the face of the Lord. Friend, today our people need salvation. They need healing. Apostle Paul, delivering the word unto the Corinthians, 1 Corinthians 12:4, he said, wisdom, knowledge, healing, miracles, prophecy, and here we go, that discerning of spirits. Some of these people don't have no discerning of spirits anymore. Yes, friend, there's faults out there. Thank God, but if we really have the Spirit of God on the inside, we feel that. We know there's something not right. Old Jeremiah, the prophet, beloved Lord, we can find. Thank God he saw the day that we're living in. He said in Jeremiah 14:19, there is no healing for us. He said, a time of peace but trouble. Look what's taking place. Look in the other nations today. And look all the earthquakes. I believe I was singing a song there in Matthew 24 at church today. Friend, look at all the earthquakes and the things that's taking place in the violence and the shooting and the killing. Look what's taking place over there in Israel today. And friend, that's always been in that nation. It's going to continue until the Lord comes back to this world again and takes his people, praise the Lord, and we're going to be delivered. And listen what David said, Psalms 30:2. He said, O Lord my God, I cry unto thee, praise her, and thou hast healed me. And friend, that's what I want to hear. Some of you folks give me a call and say, Sister Shirley, I cried to the Lord, and he heard me, and he healed me. Hallelujah. Thank God, that's what my message is this afternoon. And you know, last week, last Sunday, I was preaching up on obedience, where the Lord taught us to be obedient in all things. Praise the Lord to receive this good things from the Lord. Let's go to 2 Kings chapter 20. You know, the Lord let Hezekiah know that he would heal him, but he just didn't heal him, beloved, at that time. But there was something that he had to do. Hallelujah. And God told him to take a lump of figs and lay it up on the wall and go to the house of the Lord. Praise the Lord. So, friend, we can find when that took place, guess what happened? He received his healing. So, friend, if you're under the sound of my voice and God has put something up on your heart or your mind and tell you need to do that, friend, you must do it in order to obtain your healing. Thank God. Let's go to Acts, the 10th chapter. You know, that's my favorite book there. Praise the book of Acts, because that's when the church started. Thank God, and that's praying. Praise the Lord. The apostles rose up. Yes, they were persecuted. They were put in prison. Some of them died. But thank God we can find how God, Lord, anointed Jesus of Nazareth. The Bible said with the Holy Ghost. Some of them won't say ghost. I have a degree in language arts, and I know the synonym word for ghost. Praise the Lord, is spirit, but I like it's written, ghost. Praise the Lord. Thank God who went about doing good and healing all that were oppressed of the devil. Jesus and the apostles, friend, they were not involved in all these carnal activities today that the church world has become so involved with, but they had power to preach the gospel and heal the sick. You know, in the book of James, this came to my mind at church today, James 5, he said, is any sick among you? Let him call for the elders of the church, and let him pray over him, anointing with oil in the name of the Lord. And the prayer of faith shall save the sick, and the Lord shall raise them up. Praise the Lord. And if they've committed any sins, God will forgive them. Yes, friend, God is a forgiver of all of our sins. She's going to bring another song, and I'll take this song a little farther, being the will of the Lord. So, friend, thank God, it takes the word and believing the word. It takes faith, thank God, to know God said he would do it, and he will do it. All right, Sister Sharon.
1: Amen.
0: Praise the Lord.
1: We'd like to send this out to my aunt and uncle, Mike and Rena Crum. Also, my aunt, Reva Munson. Let's send it out to Gary and Kathy Hatfield.

I believe, like the old timers, I don't believe you need to practice a week. Praise the Lord. I believe when the power of the Lord comes up on you, the way we were taught here at our home church here at Red Springs, thank God, I'd see them come in the door with their hands up and the tears flowing down their face. Thank God, just praising the Lord. And they have all these praise teams today. But, friend, you better know who makes up your praise team. Praise the Lord. Thank God, because things are seemingly not right. But let's go to Luke, the 6th chapter, and let me pick up on a few verses of Scripture. Those that heard the word were healed of their diseases, and those that were vexed, that word means tormented, with unclean spirits were healed. Praise the Lord. And friend, today you can't be one mind one day and something else the next day. If you have the Spirit of God and the Word of God on the inside of you, you're the same every day, regardless of the opposition. I tell them, praise the Lord, regardless what comes my way. Maybe the tears will flow down my face, but friend, thank God I don't have that arrogant spirit a lot of folks do. That's not there because the Spirit of God is on the inside. But friend, praise the Lord, when they touched Jesus, the virtue, the Bible said, went out of him and healed them all. So, friend, a physical healing is also needed, but also a spiritual needing. Praise the Lord. A spiritual healing today. Thank God. The church needs to focus on getting people saved and healed. Let me go back. You know, I mentioned this so many times. Brother Job, I believe it's about the 2nd chapter of the book of Job, when Job was smitten with boils. Praise the Lord. But you know what? He trusted the Lord to deliver and heal him. Even his wife told him, why don't you just curse God and we'll just die? Praise the Lord. But you get over to the end of the book of Job, I believe about 42nd chapter there. The Lord blessed the latter end of Job more than he did in the beginning. So, friend, the important thing is to trust the Lord, regardless of what comes your way, regardless of what the enemy places out there. Yes, friend, down through the years, I've had much opposition, but thank God it doesn't hinder me. I just go on and do what God has placed upon my heart. But at Job's time, the Bible said he went on. He lived 140 years, and he saw his sons and his sons' sons, even 4 generations, praise the Lord. Why? Because he trusted God. Praise the Lord, regardless what took place in his body and what the enemy had taken and the lies that the devil had spoken. Praise be the name of the Lord. God continued.

need to bless. Let's go to 2 Kings chapter 5. When Naaman was stricken with the leprosy, Elisha sent a messenger unto him and told him what to do. Praise the Lord. And he was told to go down to Jordan and to wash 7 times, but he didn't want to do that. Praise the Lord. And some of you folks that's tuned in, God will tell you you need to get back on the altar. Praise the Lord. That's the reason. Thank God I was taught here at Red Springs. We believe in an old-fashioned altar, and we believe praying until you pray through. Tonight, praise the Lord, I received the Holy Ghost. Thank God. We only had a little 40-watt bulbs in the ceiling. Thank God. Praise the Lord, and I was praying. Everybody left me on my knees. But when I came to, thank God the Lord had slowed me with the Holy Ghost. I was looking up. Praise the Lord, a light fell on me, and I received the Holy Ghost. Praise be the name of the Lord. And when I walked out of the church, that old sister said, are you satisfied now? I said, no, no. I got to get more. Praise the Lord. All these years have come and gone, friend. Thank God I want you to know I'm still trying to get more so we can find when he went down. Old Naaman went down, praise the Lord, to Jordan, and he washed himself 7 times. But he was wroth. He didn't want to do that. He didn't want to go God's way. Praise the Lord, he just thought somebody come and stand before him and call on the name of the Lord and strike his hand, thank God, over him, and he would recover. But friend, you must obey God's word. So in order to get the healing, he had to do what God told him to. He had to go down to Jordan, even though he didn't. Thank God, like that river very good. A lot of them like to go over there now. Praise the Lord. But friend, they think they know where Jesus was baptized by John, but they really don't know. It was in Jordan, but they don't know the place. Praise be the name of the Lord. They may think they do, and they may make money by trying to tell you that. But praise the Lord, when he went down, he dipped 7 times in Jordan. Thank God, guess what happened? He was healed. Hallelujah. So obedience brings healing. So praise the Lord. When I was speaking here last Sunday, we must obey what God tells us to do. I know this, praise the Lord. When I obeyed the Lord, he told me what to do. And he told me, praise the Lord, he healed my back when I'd laid on my back for a number of days. Hallelujah. And I even preached from the flat of my back. Not many of you preachers ever done that yet. Praise be the name of the Lord. And they held the microphone up to my mouth, and I told, praise the Lord, my listening audience, I said, don't, praise the Lord, they don't know where I'm at, and I told those that was helping me and holding my microphone, I said, don't tell them where I'm at, but they know what I'm doing, and praise the Lord, I'm like old Job, I'm going, whoo, Lord, I'm going to be on my feet again, thank God, and I'm going out there and set some fire and some of this dry fodder, whoo, blessed be in the name of the Lord. So friend, thank God, we must trust God. I was instantly healed. The things that we see today taking place, friend, will not bring healing. So many have deviated from the biblical teaching. It takes obedience. It takes the word of the Lord to bring salvation, praise the Lord, and healing. All right, Sharon, sing a little bit more, and we'll see what else we'll do here. Praise the Lord. So, friend, we're here because I want you to be saved. Thank God it's not God's will that you die and go to a devil's hell, and you don't hear the preachers preaching on hell anymore or telling you the things that you must do, friend. But, friend, thank God if we obey the word of the Lord, God will bring salvation. He'll bring healing. All right, Sister Sharon.

0: The healer from the beginning, you know, even back
1: Amen.
0: At the time of the children of Israel when, you know, the Lord was with them and brought them out of the land of Egypt. We can find there, I believe, in Exodus about the 15th chapter, God had spoken, praise the Lord, through the mouth of Moses. Thank God. And he said, if thou wilt diligently hearken to the voice of the Lord thy God, and will do that which is right in his sight, and give ear to his commandments, and keep all of his statutes. That's where I was on last week, beloved. We must be obedient to it all. And he told them, thank God, he said, I am the Lord that healeth thee. He was God that, thank God, at that time, and he could bring healing. And when the prophets, beloved, stepped on the scene, oh, Isaiah, thank God, Isaiah 35, and we can find, I believe, about verse 5, then the eyes of the blind shall be opened. Praise her, and the ears of the deaf shall be unstopped. Then shall the lame man leap as a hart, and the tongue of the dumb sing. Praise the Lord. For in the wilderness, praise the Lord, shall waters break out and streams in the desert. Thank God. So, friend, God let the prophets of old know what was going to take place when Jesus came on the scene. Here in Isaiah 53, a familiar scripture to us all. Thank God in verse 5, where Jesus, the old prophet, said he was going to be wounded. For our transgression he was bruised, for our iniquities. The chastisement of his peace was upon him, and with his stripes we are healed. Not going to be, beloved, but we are healed. And so, friend, my message this afternoon to those that are tuned in, and when we go off the air this evening, I'd like to hear somebody call and say, Sister Shirley, I felt that virtue
1: you
0: go out as the songs were being presented and the word of God was being delivered. Here in Acts the 14th chapter, thank God, praise the Lord, we can find even, thank God, at Apostle Paul's time. And friend, Apostle Paul was delivered. He had a testimony that a lot of people need to have the same testimony. He was delivered from what he lived under and the things that he did. He was a persecutor. He caused the church a lot of havoc. He was living under Judaism and the teaching of the Jews. But one day,

0: got his eyes up. We sing that song here. I saw the light. But here, praise the Lord, in the 14th chapter of the book of Acts, we can find their beloved was a lame man. Thank God. And when they heard what Paul spake, praise the Lord, thank God, that man heard what the man of God was speaking. Behold, yes, praise the Lord, perceiving he had faith to behold. Praise the Lord. And you know what? Woo! Lord, Lord, Lord. With a loud voice, he stand up, Paul said, on thy feet. And he was leaping and he was walking. Why? Because the power of God was there, friend.
1: Yes.
0: That's
1: Amen.
0: What I believe today. Thank God. Hallelujah. First thing, you must hear the word. And then you must believe what the word says in 1 Peter 2:24. Thank God. And listen to what Peter was speaking concerning Jesus, who, praise the Lord, his own self bare our sins in his own body and on the tree, that we, being dead to sins, should, praise the Lord, live unto righteousness. And I like this, by whose stripes, again, we were, not something we's going to be, but we were healed.
1: Yes.
0: So, friend, thank
1: Amen.
0: God we're going to pray right now. Sharon's going to join. We're going to pray before she sings, because I feel like somebody out there, praise the Lord, just extend your hand and say, Lord, yes, I need healing right now in the name of Jesus,
1: Amen.
0: Lord. By your stripes,
1: Lord,
0: we have our healing. Through faith, O God, in the word that I deliver, and the apostles delivered, Lord, we have our healing. Touch that one, Lord, that needs healing. That one, Lord, oh God, has physical problems. Those, Lord, that have mental problems, Lord. Woo, Lord, you're able right now to bring healing, Lord. And we'll give the glory to you, because it's all due unto you, Jesus. Praise be the name of the Lord. So, friend, this afternoon my prayer is, thank God, if you're not saved, just call up the name of the Lord. Yes, friend, it's good to be in the house of the Lord. The Bible teaches us to forsake not our assembling, ourselves assembled together. Praise the Lord, we must come together. But, friend, also, thank God, we must be obedient. She's going to sing another song here, praise the Lord. In a few minutes, we'll be off the air. But, friend, my prayer is, somebody's been touched and healed today. Somebody felt that virtue, like Brother Marvin said. Praise the Lord, the doctor said he shouldn't be alive. Thank God, and it's a miracle today, friend. That's the God that I serve.
1: Amen.
0: That's the Jesus I lift up. I don't teach other religions, praise the Lord. And thank God I'm not associated with the things that the religious world is mixed up in today. But blessed be the name of the Lord. Thank God I'm like Paul. I will know nothing among you except Jesus Christ and him crucified. Thank God, I don't want to hear your bylaws and your ordinances that man has handed out today.
1: Amen.
0: I want to hear what thus saith the word of the Lord. As she sings, friend, thank God, it'd be good if somebody just say, Sister Shorty, I felt that touch today. God bless you until next Sunday, in Jesus' name.

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4: Harbin Husky, Fox Sports Sunday in the Fox Sports Radio Studios. Mentioned free agency gets underway in the NBA this week after the draft this past week. Trade rumors galore. Kawhi Leonard. And let's be clear, Kawhi Leonard, who, by the way, happy birthday to Kawhi Leonard tomorrow. He turns 35. He didn't play like a almost 35-year-old this past season. He got in 65 games. Second team, All-NBA. Look, when he's on the court, he is one of the best players in the league. No question about it.
5: Okay.
4: And he's proven that over the course of his career. So now the Clippers have made it clear they don't want him to go anywhere. There are two teams that apparently he would give the thumbs up to if it got to that point.
5: Okay.
4: And it happens to be the two teams he played for.
5: Yep.
4: The San Antonio Spurs and the Toronto Raptors. Yeah. The one team that wants him, but apparently he doesn't want them, mm-hmm. are your Detroit Pistons.
5: Yep.
4: Like that is,
5: it's legit.
4: If you imagine a guy like Kawhi Leonard, I mean, when I always talk about, we talk about basketball IQ. Kawhi Leonard has one of the highest basketball IQs in the league,
5: right.
4: and he always has. You can just tell certain players that have a court awareness, like what's going on, what's happening with everybody else on the court. And they work that way. Cade Cunningham, I agree with, is one of those guys that also has that kind of, how dynamic. Now, I'm how much shelf life is left in Kawhi? Again, he's been a load management guy. He's, been pretty much a 50 to 60 game guy. This past year, he did play 65 games. So that would be a big part of it. But I'm not quite sure why he's not interested in Detroit, because I think at this point of his career, and it still has tread left on the tire, man, I would love to see him play with a kid like Cade Cunningham. I think that would be, you talk about a dynamic duo.
5: Yeah.
4: That would be a dynamic duo.
5: I'm going to shock you right now. I don't want him there.
4: Why?
5: I think I have graduated as a radio guy in this business to not being fooled by the name. For older guys, and we do it a lot.
4: How about the game?
5: I know. We do it a lot.
4: He averaged 28 points a game this year.
5: I got you.
4: You saw him.
5: It doesn't fit, though. Trust me. It just doesn't. It doesn't fit. And you talked about Alonzo Ball's availability, and I gave you, hey, last year he played this, but now we're going to look at Kawhi. And Kawhi did a great year last year, but it's fair. And I think Trajan, listen, he's doing what a great VP of basketball hoops is supposed to do. He's got some money to spend, and he's gonna spend it. They're not gonna try to MacGyver this thing together with a piece of aluminum foil, a firecracker, a band-aid, and a rubber band to get out of a cave. Okay. He's not about to do that. He is looking for a legitimate win now, but kind of a long-term Batman to Cade Cunningham's Superman. And Kawhi, we get infatuated and we get enamored with the name. And he did have a great year. But what did that do as far as translating to winning? That organization blew the team up. Zubat gone. Powell gone. Harden gone. Like he was so good this year that the front office didn't even let it materialize. They sent off three players that went off and had
4: good runs
5: with their new teams they got traded to.
4: Let's get CP in this because he is a Pistons guy.
5: I think he's with
4: me.
5: We haven't even talked about it. I think he's going to agree with me.
4: The word is Kawhi Leonard would only really be open to any trade conversations with the two teams he previously played for, the Raptors and Spurs.
5: Mm-hmm.
4: But there have been plenty of rumors that the Pistons are knocking on the door saying, yeah, okay. So what is your thought about if Kawhi

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3: Fox Sports Sunday. I'm Dan Pyer. He's Aaron Torres. Chris Perfetti, our technical producer, taking requests. This is one of yours, Aaron Torres, wanting some Celine Dion.
4: Sounds more like Shakira than Celine Dion to me. First, I was like, is that Shakira?
3: Brianna Muro is here producing and anchoring for us here on a Sunday, a Fox Sports Sunday. I dig Celine Dion's got some great hits, got some on my phone as well.
4: Yeah, okay, yeah, this is Celine. I thought we would get Heart Will Go On. I mean, I
5: need something upbeat for sports talk.
4: That's what threw me off.
3: Great jams for sure. We're honoring Canada with their win. I hope it doesn't sound like we're mocking Canada. I hope it doesn't come off like that at all, because that is not what is intended. I appreciate...
4: They're, by definition, the best knockout round team in the history of the World Cup, so I don't know what there is to mock.
3: They have never lost. There is not a blemish in the loss column for Canada, who tops South Africa today by a 1-0 score. Goal in stoppage time, 92nd minute, as Canada wins in Los Angeles. They will now move on to face either the Netherlands or Morocco coming up in Houston, I believe, on Saturday, so on July 4th, Independence Day.
4: Yes.
3: America's 250th birthday you can celebrate by watching either Morocco and the Netherlands take on Canada.
4: Also, Steve Hartman, not quite 250, but just found out during a changeover that it is his birthday.
3: Yeah, well, everybody was wishing him a happy birthday, so I assumed it was today, and it's like it couldn't be further away. Like, it's way at the end of the week, and of course, we blame Bree for that. You couldn't just send him a text? No.
6: I will forget. Yeah, so I'd rather just tell him now and be like, I'm the first one to wish you a happy birthday. It's like when you text somebody at 9 p.m. because it's like East Coast time, it's midnight, you know? It's like, I'm the first one.
3: Well, I don't blame you for not or for doing that, because you'll forget. The Buffalo Bills want to forget about O.J. Simpson, and they are doing their best to do so, as it was announced that the new Highmark Stadium that is opening this season for the Bills will not have O.J. Simpson honored as part of their family circle outside of the new stadium. The Bills have decided to move on from honoring O.J. Simpson, who passed away a couple of years ago from cancer. But O.J. Simpson not going to be honored. And it's, I bring it up, Aaron, because this is the interesting part of it. And I compare Pete Rose not for their infractions and what happened with them, but in Rose's lifetime ban, their Major League Baseball and the Hall of Fame's words were, his life is over. So the ban is now over. So if Pete Rose is now eligible for the Hall of Fame, whether he gets in or not is a completely different story, but it's also, I think, more for the family. I think OJ's situation and what he was alleged to have done and what many believe he did do are so heinous that an organization like the Buffalo Bills can't even afford something to the family of O.J. Simpson. And so I actually applaud them for making the decision, a decision that they had talked about earlier, even of having him in the old stadium, this taking down his name, taking down any reference to it. But now, with their new facility, they've decided to move on from that era of the franchise, and I commend them.
4: Two quick thoughts. One, and I say this all the time, Dan, I know our job is to have big, strong opinions. I kind of see both sides to it. I don't know that there's anyone really stumping for O.J. Simpson.

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1: So what Tallarico stands for, what the Democrats on the entire party ticket stand for, are antagonistic to the values of the state of Texas.
0: President Trump says he will campaign in Texas for PACs, and former Vice President Kamala Harris has endorsed Tallarico. NASA is racing to save its Swift telescope from falling back to Earth with a daring rescue mission. The salvage effort gets underway as soon as this week with the planned launch of a robotic lifesaver. NASA is trying to boost Swift to a higher orbit to prevent any issues. I'm Kathleen Maloney. This is Fox News.
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0: the size. I mean, that kid, he's put on some solid weight. You know, just today he weighed in about 265. He's got a goal to be at 275. He finished the season last year at 220, and it's all solid weight. When you look at him, he does not look like he's going to be that weight. With Virginia Tech, you know, he's just happy to be able to go down there. He's got a nice relationship with the offensive line coach down there from his time when he was up here at WVU. So he was able to extend that and be able to get to know that guy pretty well. And he's just happy to be able to go down there and be able to do his thing and show a good response for University High School.
1: That's Eric Snyder on Luke Braham of University High School, and Braham joining another state native, West Virginia native, on the Virginia Tech offensive line, Laith Ganim, a George Washington High School graduate from a couple of years ago who played in 12 games last year, remains now in his fourth season in the program there. So a number of West Virginia connections down in Blacksburg.
2: No surprise. Easy trip, especially from the southern portion of the state, but not that bad for Morgantown as well. I'm sure that Luke's father will get plenty of opportunities to run down to Virginia Tech, as many as he will to Rhode Island.
1: Yep, absolutely. And Luke's scheduled to enroll early, and he should be able to be in Blacksburg for the start of the spring semester and compete in spring football. Speaking of spring football, Coach Hunter, later in the show, we'll spend a couple of minutes on some of the proposals that have come from the Division I Football Oversight Committee regarding a possible tweak to the structure of off-season practices for college football teams, and we'll get into that coming up later in the program. Coming up next, we'll talk some softball. We'll be joined by the State Softball Player of the Year in West Virginia, Maddie Wisman of Morgantown High School. That's coming up next as the CityNet statewide sports line continues after this.
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3: Hour number 2 of the Sunday night edition of the Metro News CityNet statewide sports line. Joe Brocato and Greg Hunter taking you up until 8 o'clock this evening. A lot to get to basketball-wise, and we'll talk about the World Cup coming up later in the show, but we will talk some golf, and the state of West Virginia will be represented at the United States Senior Open Golf Championship coming up this week in Columbus, Ohio, by one of the top golfers in the state of West Virginia for a number of years now. I find it amazing that he is now old enough to compete at the senior level, but Jonathan Clark of Hurricane has qualified for the U.S. Senior Open champion. Jonathan, it's an honor to have you on the show. Thanks very much for joining the program.
4: Thank you, guys. I appreciate having me on.
3: Well, so we'll talk about the qualification process and everything that went into you earning the spot in the U.S. Senior Open, but what does tournament week now look like for you? When do you arrive in Columbus, and how often are you able to practice on-site before Thursday's opening round?
4: Well, I arrived on-site yesterday, actually. I've been up here, drove up yesterday and went to the golf course, got a little acclimated with the area, and then I actually played 18 holes today out there as a practice round to get the first one in, and then I'm scheduled to play 9 holes tomorrow, 18 Tuesday, 9 Wednesday, and then start the tournament on Thursday.
5: Jonathan, you've played in so many big tournaments, and obviously we know your success in the state of West Virginia, but what's playing in this national senior event mean to you? This has got to be a lifelong dream.
4: It actually really is. Was one of my lifelong goals was I swore to my dad I'd play in a U.S. Open one day, and for years and years I've made it through the sectionals to the regular and missed at the finals, and really played well a lot of times and just didn't make it. But now at 52, here I am finally getting to play in a U.S. Open and fulfill a lifelong dream.
3: Jonathan Clark of Hurricane joining us on the CityNet statewide sports line. He's getting set to compete in the U.S. Senior Open Golf Championship this week at Scioto Country Club in Columbus, Ohio. And Jonathan, let's get into the qualification process. And obviously every time you tee it up in a tournament setting, there's great pressure, but there's so few spots that are available from each stage of qualifying. But you get out of the local qualifier in Hot Springs, Virginia back in April, and then at the final qualifier you shoot 67 at Miami Valley Golf Club in Dayton on June 1st. How is it different when you're going into a tournament setting in a qualifying round, knowing that there's just so few spots to advance onto each stage?
4: Well, it's difficult, but it also makes a little bit easier on your mind, a little knowing that no matter what, you have to go play well when you tee off in those one-day, one-round qualifiers each stage, knowing that no matter what, you have to play your best or you're not going to get through. So it sort of takes a little bit of that off, but you also know that you do have to go out and put up a number or you're not going to make through.
5: How are you playing now? How are you going to compete in this event?
4: I feel pretty well. I've been playing very well. I've been driving it well. That's my biggest thing out here, and especially in a senior event. When I can drive it, that's what I did at Miami Valley. I drove it so well that it put me in great position to hit shorter irons than a lot of the other guys into the greens as a little bit of an advantage. Now, up here, the golf course is playing long. It's wet. It rained really hard yesterday.

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4: Welcome back into a Sunday night edition of the CityNet Statewide Sports Line. Joe Brocato filling in for Travis Jones. As always, joined by the one and only Coach Greg Hunter. Coach, a suggestion from the text line, dovetailing with our conversation from earlier in the show. I'm assuming this 5 years of eligibility, or 5 years to play, 5 years, 5 and 5 rule eventually comes to pass. This texter says, years ago when we had the WVU marching band members stay for their 5th and 6th years, we called them super seniors. Athletes should be called super seniors too. Let's go Mountaineers.
5: I've heard that suggestion. I'm not certain. I love that one because I only want to use senior once. And again, I'm not going to have any decision on this. Well, I guess I could. I'll write whatever I want to write, but say whatever I want to say. But it does have to be some sort of distinction as we move forward as to how we're going to do this, because it's, you no longer have a redshirt freshman. A fifth-year senior doesn't quite seem to work.
4: Graduate student has been introduced because it is technically accurate if a player if a player already has their degree. So,
5: but maybe they don't have their degree yet.
4: Well, that's possible too. It was interesting, and I was trying to go back and look for it, and I couldn't find it. But there was a opponent for the WVU women's basketball team in a midweek game or an early season non-conference game, and I was looking through their roster, you know, trying to get a general idea of if there's any connections to West Virginia, former players, what have you. And they didn't list any of the players by freshman, sophomore, junior, senior. They listed by years played, or this is your playing year, and slash years remaining. So they basically like 1-3. That's how they classified everybody. They didn't have a freshman. They had a 1-3.
5: So you're a 1 or you're a 2.
4: Doesn't sound good. Three, doesn't exactly roll off the tongue, but yes, that's how they do it. So
5: that's an interesting one.
4: Yeah.
5: Don't know if I like that either. But super senior is probably the one where I could see people going. I'm not sure I love that one, but again, that's just my opinion.
4: Yeah. As I mentioned earlier in the show, some news this week, and I'm reading from the article from Adam Rittenberg at ESPN.com, and there's lots of other avenues in this, but the main gist of this off-season practice change for college football, the Division I Football Oversight Committee is proposing changes to the off-season and preseason practice schedules and a shorter transfer portal window, which could go into effect if approved for the 2027 season. The biggest, and again, reading from the story, the proposal would allow for 2 out-of-season practice sessions for a total of 21 practices, neither of which could exceed 5 weeks. The college teams can currently hold 15 practices during the spring, but an NFL-like model with organized team activities for late spring and early summer has gained popularity in recent years. Continuing from the article, the proposal